0: on the surface of Mars. Reaching these goals could make SpaceX one of the most valuable companies in history. But to fulfill its ambitions, the financial disclosure showed SpaceX spending eye-watering amounts of money. Last year, its AI division, xAI, spent close to $12 billion. The company spent another $3 billion developing its massive new rocket Starship. Overall, SpaceX lost money in the first quarter of this year. Only its satellite internet service turned a profit. Jeff Brumfiel, NPR News.
1: The U.S. military says it boarded an Iranian-flagged oil tanker in the Gulf of Oman that was suspected of trying to violate the American blockade. It's at least the fifth vessel to be boarded since the Trump administration began the blockade of Iranian shipping. U.S. Central Command says the ship was searched and redirected. You're listening to NPR News from Washington. Stephen Colbert's run on The Late Show ends tomorrow, marking the end of his on-air feud with President Trump. Colbert began hosting in 2015. CBS announced last summer that the show would end in May, citing economic reasons. The decision follows Paramount's settlement of a Trump lawsuit and its pending sale to Skydance Media. Special educators are some of the hardest to hire and retain across schools in this country. Some say the paperwork side of the job is behind burnout. As NPR's Janaki Mehta reports, AI could be helping.
2: Being a special ed teacher means having a long list of responsibilities and often not enough time in the day. That includes writing IEPs, legally mandated documents that serve as tailored education plans for each child.
3: And, you know, the key term is individualized. No two kids are the same.
2: That's special ed teacher Maria Sibu, who says teachers like her must know their students' unique learning styles intimately and have a knowledge of complex laws, all to make sure students get a quality education. But all the paperwork leaves teachers burned out, so an increasing number of them are using AI to help write those IEPs. Research is showing that if it's done safely and with the right training, it can actually improve the quality of the work and give teachers more time to work directly with students. Janaki Mehta, NPR News.
1: Major League Baseball is experiencing an epidemic of mostly male fans taking off their shirts and twirling them above their heads. The tarps off trend started in St. Louis last Friday and has spread across the league to places like Detroit, Tampa Bay, Philadelphia, and Anaheim. This is NPR News.
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Miguel received his latest injection. The Wednesday KBJ is being given to the Milan KBJ. It is King of the Charles Perez. Are the authorities that Nigel Perez, though he has the is being accused of his latest Miguel. The Aji Yadin is in Eve Alton, Eve Alton, now Koshigo, the Phoenix apartment, Abate, E. Aji Yadi, he attacked Iago, Arati, at Aiden, Lingish, E. Aji, he has survived, E. La, he attacked Arconish Perez, E. Ajba, Nanit, E. Aji, Wally, Zesh, Enge, Arata, Ata. The Ajdi, the Washi, Aj, Yadi Nadne, Yadi, which in the day, Yadi B. Hage, Dibi Yadi was out of Tennessee to Florida. The Ajdi each scheduled a Ladi carry out the Dolnil, Yadi execution, Yad Thursday, Gunne, Aj, Yadda Nigo, Yad Jadahaza, Ado, Yanada, Nadan Lenki. 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

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According as Pierce A.

0: Stella Luna still life asleep, hanging by her feet. 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
1: "Beak!"
0: she cried. 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

0: 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They hang by their feet, and they fly at night, and they eat the best food in the world, Stella explained to the birds on the way. As the birds flew among the bats, Flap said, I feel upside down here. So the birds hung by their feet. Wait until dark, Stella Luna said excitedly. We will fly at night. When night came, Stella Luna flew away. Pip, Flitter, and Flap leapt from the tree to follow her. I can't see a thing, yelled Pip. Neither can I, howled Flitter. Aye, shrieked Flap.
1: They're going to crash, gasped Stella Luna. I must rescue them.
0: Stella Luna swooped about, grabbing her friends in the air. She lifted them to a tree, and the birds grasped a branch. Stella Luna hung from the limb above them.
1: We're safe, said Stella Luna. Then she sighed. I wish you could see in the dark, too.
2: We wish you could land on your feet, Flitter replied. Pip and Flap nodded.
0: They perched in silence for a long time. How can we be so different and feel so much alike? Mused Flitter. And how can we feel so different and be so much alike? Wondered Pip. I think it's quite a mystery, Flap chirped.
1: I agree, said Stella Luna. But we're friends, and that's what

0: your dog doing out in the rain?
1: It's getting wet.
2: And muddy.
3: She's probably burying tennis balls.
0: Here, Polly.
1: Here, Polly.
0: Whoa.
1: Polly.
0: Sorry, everyone.
2: I'm going to get a towel and dry Polly.

find out. I just want to know what you're really all about.

Live from NPR News in Washington. I'm Ryland Barton. Two police officers who defended the Capitol during the January 6 riot are suing to block payouts from a new $1.8 billion

0: President Trump says he's in no hurry to make a deal with Iran. NPR's Franco Ordonez says a state of limbo surrounds any negotiations.
1: The threat the U.S. could strike this weekend speaks to the uncertainty some former officials, like Mona Yacoubian, who is now at the Center for Strategic and International Studies, say is turning into a, quote, frozen conflict that could extend for months.
2: The bigger fear is also just that there is no resolution.

0: disruptive.
1: She called that a kind of half solution where Trump's constant threats and the potential retaliation impair any real movement toward economic repair or economic growth. Franco Bordonez, NPR News.
2: The AI data center boom continues to drive up demand for microchips. Chipmaker NVIDIA just logged another quarter of record sales, NPR's John Ruich reports.
3: NVIDIA's revenues jumped 20% over the prior quarter and were nearly double what they were during the same quarter last year, hitting $81.6 billion. Most of that came from data centers, which have been going gangbusters. Major tech companies have been funneling money into artificial intelligence. NVIDIA is in the right place. It makes the world's most popular chips for training and deploying AI models. CEO Jensen Huang said demand has, quote, gone parabolic. That's because AI is now doing more productive and valuable tasks through agents or programs that can operate semi-autonomously. Huang's bullishness aside, NVIDIA is under intense pressure to maintain its soaring growth rate. Despite the better-than-expected earnings, the company's share price slipped in after-hours trading. John Ruich, NPR News.
2: 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From member station KVCR, Madison Ahmed reports.
4: The Bain and Verona fires both ignited Tuesday in different parts of Riverside County. More than 4,500 people are under evacuation orders between both blazes. John Klingensmith, who's with CAL FIRE, says crews are focused on defending homes. He says the weather is posing a challenge.
5: Temperature is going to increase, relative humidity is going to drop, winds are going to pick up, so that's going to challenge the lines that we have in place right now.
4: It'll be dry and windy through Friday. Klingensmith says the cause of both fires are under investigation. For NPR News, I'm Madison Ahmed in Riverside County.
2: And this is NPR News from Washington.

Mexico's soccer team has canceled a three-day World Cup preparation training camp and a planned farewell to fans in the capital, Kinshasa, because of an outbreak of Ebola in the east of the country. The strain is thought to have killed more than 100

0: Claire's, the retail chain selling jewelry and accessories, is trying to expand to thousands of new locations. This comes less than a year after the company emerged from its second bankruptcy, NPR's Alina Selyuk reports.
1: Claire's went bankrupt last August under the weight of an unwieldy loan, plus mounting tariff costs for all of its Chinese-made jewelry, clothes, and purses. The chain closed hundreds of stores, but it avoided total liquidation as it was bought out of bankruptcy by Ames Watson, an investment firm that owns a few other mall chains. The biggest one is Lids. Now Claire's has signed a brand licensing deal that might see its jewelry pop up in more than 7,000 retail spots around the U.S., including Walmart and CVS. It's part of a plan which also includes updating stores and working with young social media influencers, trying to refresh Claire's brand and draw new generations of shoppers. Alina Selyuk, NPR News.
0: A section of the original spiral staircase from the Eiffel Tower is scheduled to be auctioned off tomorrow in Paris. The 14-step, 8.5-foot iron relic dates back to 1889 and is expected to fetch up to $175,000. The original stairs were dismantled in 1983 to make way for elevators. I'm Ryland Barton. This is NPR News.
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my social media, the RGDMT. Castro, see, give me RG shirts, though. We the wreck, but KDA, the RGD suspend, the RGD, the headphone, the DBJ, the RN port. The RGD leaves on legal, English level, the vessel. The RGD board, the Trump administration, Bob RGs. Now that the blockage, the RGD Iranian shipping. The Iran, the RG chokehold, Eva car, the Strait of Hormuz, the vital shipping lane, the RG, the global, the Gafajan, the RG supplies, the US military, the RG enforced, the RG blockade, Eva car,

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flexibility exercise dehni aj e di yoga dehna aro di aj stick asana lo aj e hot achana da and pushing e asana da stretching routines dehna edin ye atisma hanya centers for disease control and prevention. J. A. J. Dano, ya, a taho, the Z. A. J. E. N.

Spring temperatures outside studio is 69 degrees. Yeah, thanks a lot. Okay, Conan Shishi, KTDB, 89.7 FM. Don't need to be a lot of Jimbe. That was KTP, don't want to get KTP.

Lacrosse Guy in our spotlight in 25 minutes. All right, the North Sound. This is Wash Me Away. I'm Larry Kay. We are Indigenous and

That's music from the Mexican Institute of Sound, Yimaya. Hey, if you ever want to get a hold of me, you can email me at larry@indigenousandmusic.com and hook us up. I'll email you right back. That's larry@indigenousandmusic.com. And I'm also over on Instagram and Facebook. Come hook it up for us so we can connect. All right, here's Burnstick, Ebb and Flow. Off their Made of Sin album, brand new.

Oh yeah, that's music from Jessica Hernandez and the Deltas from Detroit. That's Bombay. Hey, if you missed part of today's show, you can always find us

0: President Raul Castro. The charges stem from the 1996 shoot-down of two civilian aircraft operated by the Miami-based exile group Brothers to the Rescue. Here's Ryan Lucas reports.
1: The indictment charges Raul Castro, the brother of Fidel Castro, with murder, conspiracy to murder, and destruction of aircraft. Acting Attorney General Todd Blanche announced the charges in Miami.
2: Today's indictment, while it does not bring back the murdered victims, it makes a statement. The United States government has not forgotten

repeatedly assaulted by rioters on January 6th. President Trump pardoned the men who attacked him, and now the administration says those rioters and others can apply for payment from a new $1.8 billion fund set up by the Justice Department for people who believe they were victims.

0: Officials say they will evaluate claims on a case-by-case basis. Tom Dreisbach, NPR News.
1: Now to SpaceX, which has filed paperwork for what could be the biggest initial public offering in history. As NPR's Jeff Brumfield reports.
2: SpaceX has already cornered the market.

SpaceX one of the most valuable companies in history. But to fulfill its ambitions, the financial disclosures showed SpaceX spending eye-watering amounts of money. Last year, its AI division, xAI, spent close to $12 billion. The company spent another $3 billion developing its

Trump also touted some of his administration's successes on trade and immigration. He told the cadets that China respects the U.S. military and that leaders in Tehran will either, quote, sign the document or the U.S. may have to

0: The judge in Indiana allowing competitive eater Joey Chestnut to travel outside the state, meaning he will be available to defend his hot dog eating title at the annual 4th of July contest on Coney Island. Last month, Chestnut was sentenced to 180 days probation after pleading guilty to slapping a man during a night out at a bar. This is NPR.
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Johnny Rivers, Gishin E. Audrey with the Shingi, Mihujiki E. ICD John, Henry, Rams Delta, E. Audrey, Yahuji, Otto with the Shingi.

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jam. The music name ye e a chart. 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E aji record producer, linga di lu. Aldor, gi e ya. The side of she e la di issue to nizigi. Din is nanko, disin the album. E bakati imperial label. Johnny Rivers live at the

Tonsko EAD Entertainment News ELTN Adolid EAD Johnny Rivers the Audrey Petit Ego Aroche Arnesnitz and Egi Arochina or Kirigi Korean Shishijado K3B 89.7 FM Donanit Aroyad.

0: defense was in to convince us. So no matter how hard we fought, in this situation where we were all going to prison regardless.
1: So now I want you to

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And also,

totally honest and scared. Don't know what may or may not happen. But over time, I just

into the convict. And that means not necessarily be a bad person, but toughen myself up mentally and physically in order to endure that type of environment and be able to last and you know, not be a victim.

0: lot of things people on a day-to-day basis that you just have to sympathize with, because you have to, otherwise you won't make it.
1: And as you came out of that particular culture back into normal culture, if I can put it that way, what was the adjustment period? How did you make the adjustment to coming out of the prison environment into societal norms?
0: It was very hard. It was like, I guess being from Mars and being a Martian, being dropped to planet Earth for the first time, because I had not been in free society for 22 years. I had left when I was 17 years old and came back home at 39. So it was an extremely difficult transition for me, especially with technology. I'm doing a Zoom as we speak on an iPhone. This might as well have been like, I don't know, lack of better words, like an atomic bomb or something.

0: the world, you know, as it currently stood, as opposed to how it was when I left. But that was like, yeah, the biggest transition for me was technology, hands down.
1: I want to read to our audience a very powerful statement that builds upon what you just said when I have you commenting on it. You said, I don't know how it feels to be in your 20s, fall in love, dream of building a family, and create the stepping stones for your future. All of that was taken away from me as I sat in a cold jail cell, knowing the truth, but being unable to do anything about it. So now you're out. And what do you want to do about it in terms of setting the record straight?
0: Well, currently, I have a book that I'm writing. I also have a documentary that I'm shooting in regards to my life and the case. And I also have a nonprofit organization that's the Troshana Dana McCoy Foundation. It's me and my wife. We're trying to bring awareness to wrongfully convicted people and their plight. Also, we are just for, you know, whether you're wrongfully convicted or not, we are trying to, you know, put together programs for job training and just overall just reentry back into society. For those individuals who have, you know, spent, you know, decades in prison, because there was no programs available for people like me when I first came on, even though I was in something I didn't do, I had been to prison nonetheless, and there were no programs in place that would, you know, help me really go into society. I just pretty much had to wing it. So that is something that I'm doing, you know, through my foundation, and we're also helping, you know, the children of individuals who are incarcerated as well. So that's the work that I'm, you know, currently doing, currently have on the table. And, you know, moving forward, you know, I plan, you know, many more things in that space, in that realm.
1: Well, I have a colleague in Texas who is doing some innovative types of outreach with young men who are incarcerated, and perhaps you guys can talk and formulate and maybe collaborate on something and make something happen on a larger scale, because I think what she's proposing is groundbreaking, as well as what I heard you and your wife are doing, equally as groundbreaking. So who knows? Let me know if you're interested in that.
0: I'm trying to reach out to partners, you know, all over the country, all over the world. So I will most definitely be involved. Interested in you know, partnering and linking up with other individuals who are, you know, trying to fight the same fight that I'm fighting.
1: Well, definitely. I will pass on the information to her, and perhaps you guys can connect if something comes out of this. As we get towards

0: you know, just developed just a very callous and desensitized spirit in order to deal with everything that was going on around me.
1: My final question to you today, Tarshawn, is I'll make it, I'll say

0: presently or in the past?
1: While I was incarcerated.
0: While you were incarcerated, after you were incarcerated, you can answer both of those.
1: Well, if you want to answer both of those, my mom.
0: Okay. Tell me about your mom.
1: Well, my mom just passed last year, February 4th, but, you know, she was in a lot of pain, had a lot of, you know, health issues. So she's in a better place now. I'm able to, you know, accept that. But while she was here, you know, in all those years that I was in prison, she was there every day of them, was there when I came home. And just, you know, her being strong and being able to stand by me all those years, that was one of the things that gave me a force. Yeah.
0: You can't go wrong with your mom.
1: No, you cannot.
0: My guest today has been Troshan McCoy. When he was 17 years old, he was arrested, convicted, and sentenced to 55 years in prison for a crime he did not do. In 2017, after being incarcerated for more than 20 years, Mr. McCoy is his story.

0: Live from NPR News, I'm Giles Snyder. In Miami Wednesday, Cuban Americans celebrated the criminal charges the Trump administration is leveling against former Cuban President Raul Castro.
1: Libertad! Libertad!
0: The Justice Department unsealed an indictment against the brother of the longtime Cuban president, Fidel Castro. Raul Castro, now 94, he's charged with murder for his alleged role in the 1996 shootdown of two civilian planes operated by a Miami-based exile group. Four people were killed, including three Americans. Lourdes Morion White celebrated with her father, a Cuban national who stood against the Castro's rule.
2: ¿Cómo se llama? Bien alegre.
3: Very happy.
2: Para ver si yo puedo regresar a la
3: to
2: Cuba.
3: See if he can, to see if he can go back to the Cuba that he abandoned 68 years ago.
0: Castro remains in Cuba, where the government is calling the indictment a farce. Hot, windy weather east of Los Angeles making for dangerous fire weather. Two blazes in Riverside County threatening about 10,000 homes. From member station KVCR, Madison Allment reports.
4: The Bain and Verona fires both ignited Tuesday in different parts of Riverside County. More than 4,500 people are under evacuation orders between both blazes. John Klingingsmith, who's with CAL FIRE, says crews are focused on defending homes. He says the weather is posing a challenge.
5: Temperatures are going to increase. Relative humidity is going to drop. Winds are going to pick up. So that's going to challenge the lines that we have in place right now.
4: It'll be dry and windy through Friday. Klingingsmith says the cause of both fires are under investigation. For NPR News, I'm Madison Ament in Riverside County.
0: Crews are battling multiple wildfires in Southern California, including the Sandy Fire in Simi Valley. Thousands remain under evacuation orders. Elon Musk, SpaceX, getting ready to break new records on Wall Street. The rocket company has officially filed the paperwork for an initial public offering. NPR's Maria Aspen reports it could be the biggest IPO ever, surpassing the debut of Saudi Aramco, the national oil company of Saudi Arabia.
6: The IPO is expected to make SpaceX one of the most valuable companies in the world. It sends rockets into space and holds billions of dollars of U.S. government contracts, but space launches are just part of its business. SpaceX also owns the Starlink communications platform and Elon Musk's artificial intelligence company, xAI. Tech investors will be watching SpaceX for more details on the costs and payoffs of the AI boom. They're also waiting for big IPOs from OpenAI and Anthropic, the makers of ChatGPT and Claude. Meanwhile, SpaceX's IPO would also make Musk even wealthier. The billionaire and former advisor to President Trump could become the world's first trillionaire.
0: You're listening to NPR News. Two police officers who defended the Capitol during the January 6th Capitol riot are suing to stop the Trump administration from paying rioters from a new anti-weaponization fund. The lawsuit was filed Wednesday in ability that rioters would be eligible for payouts, saying it will evaluate claims on a case-by-case basis. In Taiwan, the president has said that he hopes the U.S. can continue to sell arms to the disputed island. Speaking on the two-year anniversary of his time in office, Taiwan's president also used the opportunity to assure that the island's future would not be decided by external forces. From Taipei, Jan Kevison Broomby has more.
7: The statement comes after President Trump referred to arms sales to Taiwan as, quote, a good negotiating chip in the U.S. relationship with China. The U.S. sells arms to Taiwan but maintains a policy of strategic ambiguity over whether it would militarily come to the island's aid in case of a war. In December, Washington approved a record $11 billion arms package to Taiwan. Trump has yet to approve a further $14 billion package. Taiwan's President Lai said U.S. arms sales to Taiwan are, quote, necessary means to maintain peace and stability across the Taiwan Strait. For NPR News, I'm Yan Kamzimrumbi in Taipei.
0: The financial markets in Asia advancing. South Korean shares leading the way, up more than 7%. Japan's Nikkei up more than 3%, following a stronger than expected quarterly report from chipmaker NVIDIA. This is NPR News.
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sun-splashed afternoon in a forest near South Lake Tahoe. The large fir and pine trees stretch into the clear blue sky. Here, there are dozens of tribal members eager to learn about cultural learning.

0: culture and Indigenous people suppression as well. You know, they were not interested in, I think, learning from Indigenous people.
1: But that has started to change over the last decade. Now, many federal fire officials say decades of keeping fire off the land caused a buildup of highly flammable dead trees and brush, turning many forests into a tinderbox. And rising temperatures and drier conditions are adding even more fuel. A 2021 study led by UCLA found that climate change has been the main driver of the increase of fire weather in the West.
0: Climate change has had a huge effect with respect to drought, increase of pests and pathogens, and then increase of wildfire. So we're having these catastrophic huge wildfires coming through that we can't keep up with.
1: Global nonprofit The Nature Conservancy has worked with tribes to help restore that balance. The group brings together trained burn bosses and Indigenous fire practitioners to work and learn side by side. Brandon Cobb is Cherokee and a program manager with the conservation group, which was here at this training.
2: A lot of what we're doing here is trying to return to that different style of fire that allows us to actually promote our ecosystems, promote our cultures.
1: He says that's why it's important that younger generations become educated and trained on stewarding their homelands.
2: As Indigenous people, it took almost 500 years to nearly eradicate us. And in order to rebuild to what we once were, it will take at least 500 years.
1: Back near the water pump, Tabor Cooper is motivated to be a part of that change.
3: I feel like there's a lot of purpose in this kind of line of work.
1: Through this hands-on training, Tabor Cooper gained qualifications to fight fires with federal and state agencies and the Washoe tribe, and work on cultural burns with tribal members. He's already gotten a taste of what it's like. He recently observed a cultural burn in a meadow to restore medicinal plants like elderberries, an experience that inspired him even more.
3: The possibilities and like the opportunity and like what the future holds like seems so much brighter. Introducing a relationship with fire that isn't just bad.
1: Tabor Cooper says he's excited to carve out a career in fire and pass that knowledge down to future generations. For the Mountain West News Bureau, I'm Caleb Radel.
4: 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I'm Jill Freitas for Our Living Lands, a collaboration of Kiwanis Broadcast Corporation, Native Public Media, and the Mountain West News Bureau.
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The artist Ninge, Yanats also had Ninge Bana has Ninge, Hunter Virus, a ya will ye. Hushed out a ya din, doin' the Nagan has under a ya bit of a dark will yard or lace a yan hit it. Jot larger seal up, trap up, clean up, Jotan Nila after. A quote is unshakit, oh, a yati, Joe HPSA, what are Bajesto? 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Are they what are lazy, that besits at Zeko? Ero da, a yapitchani, that belish the hat eda, nacho hot a schlichesens and go nacho hot up. Could you land a bish day sneaker? 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Na ero da go, a yatina sponsor that a yap arjabaint ingo hashrasota, has rasota da nila. Adolto a yati chiyanda a hot all. 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A don le ho one on it. A hot ishing hot e. Who won't be a Hilton Nello? Edo da a camper that a Adon da who won that over at Nah Dagota, Nazago, no whole Jujota, and they aren't you lagota, a adoba, which will change or you had Joel Wodosto, a hot out a yato for the doll knockout out, Ela. 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A I, you see, Yego ain't any at a ideal scale or a. 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Adun the had to eat at the nita. Nere had got had that and the hit at it. I know that the nihile had seats in yego than adun the jiddle cos a ye lay toch eat at the zihile his dump. A con di a hushed ake a ya di then a nili but eat nini a ya aja yego bis naudne. Jody hin ni hin his kahoot soja a ya dear mouse station in inge a ya hut out a bits out of naudne. Nare shada akahoots on re Florida don lay North Carolina, Georgia that a whole yeto East Texas got a who's so don re East Coast. A ya aja rice red a will ya a as a bit on do na olne. Nana a ya don le Texas kahozo do Oklahoma don re Nebraska do yago.
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0: Across the country, climate change has increased the destructive potential of wildfires. That's why the Washoe Tribe of Nevada and California is working to reintroduce intentional cultural fire meant to restore forest health and reduce explosive fires. In this encore episode, the Mountain West News Bureau's Caleb Bradle has more.
1: It's a sun-splashed afternoon in a forest near South Lake Tahoe, where large fir and pine trees stretch into the clear blue sky. Here, there are dozens of tribal members eager to learn about cultural burning. But first, they have to learn how to control and put out fires. That's why a group is huddled around a heavy-duty water pump with two thick fire hoses connected to it. One is in a tub of water, the size of an above-ground pool, and the other is unraveled a few dozen yards away. Jeremy Miles Placencia is with the U.S. Forest Service and leading the demonstration.
2: We have everything connected. We have our discharge hose. Now we can set up the fuel line.
1: And then he revs up the water pump. Water pushes through the extended hose like a snake coming to life. Now participants can practice spraying pressurized water as if they were putting out a fire. One person soaking up that knowledge is 30-year-old Kyle Tabor Cooper. He's a member of the Nooksack tribe in Washington State, but lives in northern Nevada and is engaged to a member of the

0: communities. I'm Jill Freitas for Our Living Lands, a collaboration of Kiwanis Broadcast Corporation, Native Public Media, and the Mountain West News Bureau.
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The latest weather forecast for the West Central Mountains. Today, mostly sunny, highs in the lower 70s, southwest winds 15 to 20 miles per hour. And for tonight, mostly clear, lows in the lower 40s.

18 p.m. And here outside our KTDP studios, it's 42 degrees. The Raymond Navajo Utility Authority has added a Haneda Ila Ajita no ea the mobis can did answer his Athena Dinsla oil car gonna ea Ajita del Cardolis conna ea Memorial Day Arabis canna din has trago your car gonna the modona kitchen and shkuna shinda da Aja ea anas net olis. 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

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Raymond Avho Memorial Day event. E a jir ea tis iribit as kans go. Jo eit o o dalligid ea da leh bia e highway 122 do 125 team. A do ea ha jisht o list. Master of Ceremony, Holond Olish, Posting Colors by Veterans, E Aja Ea Hotashin Da Elet Olish Citizen, E Tsi Birik Bidaz Kanzo E Aja Ea Aznet.

Otto ended the other closing remarks. It also doesn't build and not only a retrieving of colors. Roger Martinez, commander, Raymond of a veteran organization, because only the Ahadonich, Ahanetna Yitla.

0: is Randy Taylor, Cherokee Cowboy, with today's segment of Word with a Champ for Native Voice One.
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0: Today, Word with a Champ is enjoying a beautiful Wyoming day, April 27, 2026, at the Laramie River Rendezvous University of Wyoming College Rodeo. Standing beside me is a young man of the Eastern Shoshone tribe by the name of Bobby Harris. Hello, Bobby.
3: How
0: welcome
3: you doing?
0: To the show.
3: Hey, Randy. How you doing, buddy?
0: And it's all right. Tell us about the years that led up to your world championships.
3: You know, I grew up northeastern Wyoming on a ranch, family ranch, and we still run today. Just like any kid, you know, there was no TV or nothing like that, so we all roped. It was all outside. Rodeo was a big thing, and junior rodeo, 4-H rodeo, and high

0: Yes, sir. And you had a couple of world titles in the Professional Rodeo Cowboys Association. Tell us about those and the years they were and the events.
1: Well, I won the Teamer Open in 1991 with T. Wallman, which he's Cherokee Indian. That's the only time I won it, but I won the national finals average three times. And then one thing that T and I did is we set the world's record at Spanish Fork, Utah, and we held it for 15 years. I think it was 3-6 or 3-7, which was a big deal back in the 80s. And then made the steer rope finals eight times. And then I was my rodeo career started as a steer roper when I was 15. I was rookie of the year when I was 15 years old in the single steer roping, because that's what Dad did. He made the finals four times, was a reserve champion. So that's really where my roots were.
0: And now you have catapulted into a rodeo coach and bringing up the next generations of rodeo athletes, men's and women's.

0: just the professionalism, that's what I try to bring to it. You know, no different than any other sport. You have to have good fundamentals. You have to have the will to win, your ups and downs. And to see these kids grow is what it's all about.
1: Well, college rodeo is special. We do a lot of rodeo interviews, but here you can add another dimension to your life. I mean, math is amazing. I love science. I learned that the world of academics is intriguing, and I hope that some of our athletes appreciate that, and here they have the opportunity.
0: Well, the biggest thing that I always said is, we just talked about college days. You know, I went a year and a half and was placing in every event to go to the college final. Well, I took off rodeoing, so I never got my degree. So then when I'm rodeoing and I'm done rodeoing, there's not a better person to tell you how important a degree is than somebody who doesn't have it, okay? I don't have one, so I stress to these kids, when you're done rodeoing, you need to have this degree, because life goes on. Rodeo's gotten shorter, so you have to be prepared. So I know it better than anybody. Anybody that has one doesn't know what it feels like. If you don't have one, you're going to miss some opportunities by just not having a degree.
1: And you've also been inducted into the Professional Rodeo Cowboys Association Hall of Fame, and I'm very proud to see an Eastern Shoshone man in there. You know, I always close with the question, Bobby Harrison, what could you share with the youth that are listening right now that might enhance them in their abilities and potentially go get an education or go pursue something that they might wish to do and be successful at it?
0: Well, I can tell you the number one thing that I'll tell you is, put your phone down. Put your phone down when you're doing something and shut it off and go enjoy what you're involved in and learn and listen from human beings. The phone's a great technology and you can learn a lot of things, but all your answers aren't there. There's so many smart people out there that can help you and guide you. Just put your phone down once in a while and enjoy life.
1: That's words of our champion, PRCA world champion, Bobby Harris, Eastern Shoshone Tribe. Bobby, thank you very much for your time. God bless you, partner.
0: Thanks, Randy.
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0: says anyone who applies for money from a huge new compensation fund will have their conduct in the case reviewed. This week, he said President Trump was settling his lawsuit against the IRS. In exchange, he will create a nearly $1.8 billion fund. This is for people who claim they were targeted by the Justice Department. Critics say that could include January 6th rioters. Blanche says commissioners of the fund who have not yet been named would review each applicant's claim.
1: The agreement makes plain that the commissioners have a bunch of factors they have to consider: expenses, how much money they want, what the claimant did, the claimant's conduct. And so that's something that we will pick good commissioners, and that's something that they will take into account.
0: He spoke to CNN. Two police officers who helped defend the U.S. Capitol when it was attacked are suing to block payouts to anyone involved in the riot. The United States is threatening to revoke the visa of the Palestinian ambassador to the U.N. That's unless he withdraws his run for a leadership role at the U.N. That's according to a U.S. State Department cable obtained by NPR's Daniel Estrin.
2: Palestinian U.N. Ambassador Riyad Mansour is known for his emotional speeches last year during the

0: his delegation's visas if he doesn't withdraw. Hadi Amer, a former U.S. official on Palestinian affairs.
1: Using visa restrictions is extremely rare. Generally, it's counterproductive because you need diplomats to work out problems between governments.
0: The State Department said it would not comment on specific visa cases. Daniel Estrin, NPR News, Tel Aviv.
2: NATO and the European Union are rejecting Russia's claims that the Baltic states are letting Ukraine use their airspace for drone attacks. Baltic leaders say Russia is redirecting

Lithuania put its capital on high alert for another one, sending people into air raid shelters. These are just the most recent incidents of Ukrainian drones flying off course, which Baltic leaders blame on Russian electronic warfare, while Moscow accuses the

0: President Vladimir Putin has departed China after a two-day state visit. He went to Beijing for meetings with Chinese President Xi Jinping only a few days after President Trump was there. However, there's no word on whether Putin and Xi agreed on a major gas pipeline between their countries. The project has been stalled. Despite a historically unaffordable housing market, more Gen Zers in their 20s are managing to buy a home. NPR's Jennifer Ludden reports they're outpacing millennials at the same age.
1: In Milwaukee, 27-year-old Francisco Vasquez manages a fast food restaurant and just bought a three-bedroom home that cost half the national

0: Palisades Fire in the Los Angeles area cannot use information suggesting the LA Fire Department was negligent. The lawyers wanted to use information suggesting the fire department left a blaze smoldering before the big Palisades fire broke out on New Year's Day in 2025. That blaze killed 12 people. I'm Corva Coleman, NPR News in Washington.
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Sosky at Azure Hatadit Egor Sasmato Registration G Ado Hatachinahe E Kotaia Aja Estelia Dolist Anila E Aja Eatsi Biza Taton Wishin Heda Haikit Ean Hat E Dolist E An Leja Atahanata Nanko Biu Oslau Joya Ado Lev Ide Nagit Eanich Hotel Net Olist Anne and Sandab E Holodo List Anila Idea Sahabin and

Aged a de not is it the night canny June, Schlaoyos Carcone, Conne Ian the English Slats at the Heap Las Cas, 11 AM go a enchilada, play the gate a yacht or Aged Gianni Yagi a yacht on Hanata Hanita Olisana. I wrote the motto Trajan and Schone de not is it the June. 17th gonna eat a birik with us cancel 8 AM do a breakfast burritos a aj on a kitchaya not the unishlats at the feed grass cancel 11 AM go a aj navajo tacos aj a bar not the honey to list the more on a kitchen on a school at June 30th 11 AM go a salad bar to list on a. The motto of Trajan and Nishkona

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Ya is just chill be June be a fifth other need that deadline he belaho and Zaho Jiji was need and then and George go Azgo Azgo Pachakot or Sis to Adoshin at the Dodlish. A yet they are quite a good Abin Hilton Adolish. Ado in the Kodoshi died up on the Han. Ahol, she,

So, the art a Dina is Dina is Kani June, Nast Ego Yoskaskane, a connection on a dolly stand at 3:30.

Bidach aegi e aad e a bad e dolis. 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Di landri gid e a yad e hon psychis positive thinking hengi. Social media that a financial literacy scholarship essay application for employment, interview prep, relationship, safe sex, grief, mental health, sleep health, nutrition, fitness, drug and alcohol, guardians that a ad a yacht ashing, bishista ea as net or list o yahans and o ad ea yet edo list eben ye. 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

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A Ajit Ea Dishab and at the Dish Kitchens and at the A Bishbana Ea 505-370-5479. Ado the guidelines again Ea Dohalanda and the Pine Hill Wellness Center Jinda Kaki.I'd keep it nothing, and I'd keep it tennis shoes, yeah.

Ishi deya ajabanasin tole sla. Aro tsiri begras kanzo moniz addition. E ajakol nadesin.

0: is going after another. They still get to vote for the rest of the year, so will Trump's attacks make it harder to get his priorities passed? It's Morning Edition from NPR News. The U.S. government spent millions to prepare for Ebola outbreaks. Trump cut a lot of that money last year. Ray Martinez.
1: And I'm Leila Fadel. Aid experts say that made the current outbreak in the Democratic Republic of Congo much worse. Also, some American Muslims are rethinking their plans to make a pilgrimage to Mecca this month. And Stephen Colbert hosts The Late Show for the last time tonight. We look at how his comedy changed over the decades. It's Thursday, May 21st. On this day in 1881, nurse Clara Barton founded the American Red Cross. The news is next.
2: Live from NPR News in Washington, I'm Corva Coleman. The Justice Department has...

0: Cuban government rejects the indictment and says this is a pretext for U.S. military action against the country. NPR's Ryan Lucas reports.
1: Raul Castro is charged with conspiracy to kill U.S. nationals, destruction of aircraft, and murder. The indictment alleges that Castro authorized the 1996 downing of two small aircraft operated by the Miami-based exile group Brothers to the Rescue. Four people were killed, including three Americans.

0: pretext for military action. The U.S. has been ramping up pressure on Cuba, including a de facto blockade that has cut off fuel shipments to the island. Now the U.S. has brought charges against Castro, which some see as a possible prelude to the sort of U.S. military operation that captured Venezuela's president in early January. Ryan Lucas, NPR News, Washington.
1: President Trump says he's willing to wait a little longer for an agreement with Iran before deciding whether to order fresh military strikes. NPR's Aya Batrawi.

0: war, and countries like Saudi Arabia and Qatar want to see this war end. But Trump has also been speaking regularly with Israel's prime minister, and just this week they had a tense and contentious call. A person familiar with the matter, not authorized to speak publicly, told NPR Benjamin Netanyahu railed against a deal to end the war, and that Trump told him he would continue to pursue a deal that prevents Iran from acquiring a nuclear weapon, but that Iran needs to show flexibility.
1: NPR's Aya Batrawi reporting. Big tech company Meta has announced it is cutting 8,000 jobs. NPR's John Ruwich reports it's also shifting another 7,000 positions into jobs that are more directly related to artificial intelligence.
2: Meta flagged the job cuts last month, and a company spokesperson said affected employees were notified on Wednesday. The parent company of Facebook and Instagram has been retooling and investing heavily in artificial intelligence. It expects to spend nearly twice as much on capital expenditures this year as it did last year, and much of that will go into its efforts to catch up to rivals in the AI race. The job cuts and reorganization come at a challenging time for Meta. Earlier this year, it lost two court cases claiming its platforms have been harmful to children and young people's mental health. And in June, it'll return to court to face school districts suing over claims that social media

0: including IBM. And the federal government will get a financial stake in these. Quantum computer chips can produce much faster than regular computer chips, but they need special environments in which to work, such as very cold temperatures. Tonight, comic Stephen Colbert says goodbye to the late-night show he's hosted for 11 years. CBS Paramount Plus canceled it, citing financial reasons. But as NPR's Mandalay Del Barco reports, fans say it's because of Colbert's continuous criticism of President Trump.
1: Stephen Colbert has never stopped roasting Donald Trump, though he never directly blamed the president for getting canceled. But many of his friends and fans have. On the eve of his finale, Colbert invited on some of his famous friends, including Billy Crystal, Amy Sedaris, and Robert De Niro. Then he welcomed musical guest Bruce Springsteen.
2: You're the first guy in America who's lost his show because we got a president who can't take a joke.
1: Springsteen also called out Trump loyalist Larry Ellison and his son David Ellison, who owns CBS Paramount Plus. Then he sang an anti-Trump anthem about ICE agents who killed protesters Renee Good and Alex Preddy.
2: We'll remember the names of those who died.
1: Colbert ends his show tonight with a surprise guest. Mandalay Del Barco, NPR News.
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0: It's Morning Edition from NPR News. I'm Leila Fadel in Washington, D.C.
1: And I'm Martinez in Los Angeles, California. Republicans in Congress are racing to approve billions of dollars for immigration enforcement.
0: President Trump is fuming about what may not be in that package, money for the White House ballroom. Several Republicans say they'll oppose it. That includes Senator Bill Cassidy of Louisiana, who just lost his primary after Trump supported someone else. In a moment, we'll speak with political analyst Chuck Todd about what that tells us about Trump's current relationship with congressional Republicans.

0: Border Patrol for the rest of Trump's term. We're talking about approving $72 billion using a tool known as budget reconciliation. That maneuver allows Republicans to circumvent Democrats who oppose more money for these agencies without reforms to limit the tactics of their officers. That is in part because Republicans already gave ICE $75 billion last year with very few strings attached.
1: So what you just said, what does that have to do with the ballroom?
0: So after the White House correspondents' dinner, some Republicans began pushing to tack on $1 billion for the Secret Service and include in that roughly $220 million for the ballroom. But lawmakers can't just pass anything through reconciliation, and over the weekend, the nonpartisan Senate parliamentarian nixed that funding. Though even before that, it was not clear there would have been enough Republican votes to pass it.
1: All right, so how is the president reacting?
0: Well, he pressed Senate Majority Leader John Thune to fire the parliamentarian and kill the filibuster, a demand Trump has made in the past and Thune has resisted. Trump also wrote on social media, "Get smart and tough, Republicans, or you'll all be looking for a job much sooner than you thought."
1: Okay, clearly frustrated with his own party. This week, he managed to stop Cassidy from getting reelected. He also endorsed a primary challenger for Senator John Cornyn in Texas. What could that mean for the dynamics in Congress?
0: Well, so far, Cassidy has come out against the ballroom money and provided the critical vote to advance an Iran War Powers resolution after previously opposing it. He joined three other Republicans, including Senator Lisa Murkowski of Alaska, one of the few Republican senators who has regularly broken with Trump.
2: This president is going to have to continue to deal and work with and partner with or battle with this group of lawmakers. Even though Bill Cassidy lost his primary, he is still a voting member of the Senate until January.
0: Murkowski said Trump may have forgotten that he needs Congress and said targeting incumbent Republicans like Cornyn could jeopardize seats in November. House Speaker Mike Johnson, though, said Trump knows what's at stake, but added this.
3: We need people here who are not trying to carve out their own lane and do something that's destructive or counterproductive, I think, to the agenda. That's the message.
1: So, Sam, I mean, that's not so subtle of a message there from the speaker.
0: Yeah, I mean, this spring, Trump has vanquished a lot of foes, not just Cassidy, also state senators in Indiana, a longtime House Republican, Thomas Massie. So while lawmakers like Cassidy could shake things up on their way out the door, others who want to survive may be less likely to step out of line, even amid warning signs for the party ahead of the midterms.
1: That's NPR congressional reporter Sam Greenglass. Sam, thank you very much.
0: You're welcome.
4: Let's talk more about the president's relationship with Congress with Chuck Todd. He's a political analyst and the host of the Chuck Toddcast. Chuck, good morning and welcome.
5: Well, good morning.
4: So, I mean, the president clearly feels emboldened here, talking about winning by endorsing these candidates who've ousted incumbents like Bill Cassidy of Louisiana, Thomas Right. Massie of Kentucky. What message have those losses sent to Republicans in Congress right now?
5: Well, I'd also throw in the Indiana state senators who he targeted a couple weeks back. I mean, it is clear, and every Republican knows that he has a grip on the Republican Party. And if you want to survive a primary, you need his endorsement. So in some ways, he is, you know, this is such an odd situation that he's put himself in. He's never been stronger in his ability to influence Republican primaries and what happens inside those elections. And at the same time, because of his overall unpopularity at the moment, the unpopularity of the war, the frustration about the economy, and how he's done all this, he's almost simultaneously making his life harder in November, harder in general elections. There's certain, you know, picking these fights that he's in right now.
4: Yeah.
5: And he's still got an agenda that he wants to pass, and now he's got, you know, there's at least six or seven Republican senators that are no longer given votes on any given thing. And that, you know, when you only have a three-seat majority when you need a tiebreaker, that puts yourself in a difficult position.
4: So the next 6 months will be difficult, possibly for the president, over this, with these men unleashed?
5: Extraordinarily difficult. You'll have Bill Cassidy, Lisa Murkowski, you have people like Susan Collins who politically need to find separation because of her reelection, and then you throw in the potential if John Cornyn doesn't win, or perhaps in either way at this point, now that the president endorsed his opponent, even if John Cornyn wins, he's going to feel no allegiance to the president either. So that's quite a few free agent voters out there that normally were sort of towing the line because, for instance, in the case of both Cassidy and Cornyn, really up until the last

0: right after his loss. I mean, what is this
1: tense? Hasn't even been a week since he lost his primary. Yeah.
0: What about long term? I mean, long term, does this mean, what does this mean for the presidential agenda?
1: Well, it all depends on what happens in November. At this point, I mean, obviously he's got two, you know, he's got this reconciliation bill he wants to get through and all of that. But if he's, look, I think what he's done in Texas has created an extra hurdle financially now for the campaign in 2026. The amount of money Republicans may need to spend in order to rescue the Texas Senate seat if Cornyn is not the nominee, it's just going to cost extra money if Ken Paxton's the nominee. All of that has sort of trickle-down effects.
0: In the sense that if Ken Paxton wins, it'll make it a more competitive race with the Democratic candidate?
1: Exactly. If Ken Paxton wins, you're going to see a surge of Democratic money in the state of Texas. Ken Paxton has not been as good of a fundraiser as John Cornyn has been. John Cornyn, I read one statistic yesterday that said he has, since he's been in the Senate, has raised over $400 million for Senate Republicans over his career. Ken Paxton is not considered

0: Last night, party activists voted to censure Polis, a symbolic but clear rebuke. Bente Berkland from Colorado Public Radio reports.
1: In 2024, former Mesa County Clerk Tina Peters was sentenced to nearly 9 years in prison for actions that helped an outsider get access to voting machines during a software update.

0: constitutional rights and ordered her release from prison June 1st.
1: I think she's going to say nutty things. I think she's, you know, going to believe in different things that are demonstrably false. But that's not a crime in our country.

0: I cannot tolerate a governor who treats a law-breaking county clerk in
1: or speaker at its events. In a text, the governor's office said Peter's commutation was based on facts, and sometimes the right thing isn't the popular thing with everybody. For NPR News, I'm Benta Brooklyn.

the next fresh air after Rose Byrne. She's nominated for a Tony for her leading role in the revival of Noel Coward's Fallen Angels. She was nominated for an Oscar for her role in the film If I Had Legs, I'd Kick You. She co-starred in the films Bridesmaids, Spy, and Neighbors, and in the TV shows Platoon.

0: the truthiness is, anyone can read the news to you. 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
1: On Thursday, Colbert ends a near

0: When David Letterman left CBS's Late Show in 2015, Colbert was named his successor and faced a new challenge, being himself on TV. I visited the show in late 2016, talking with then-showrunner Chris Litt, who would go on to a short, controversial stint as chairman and CEO at CNN, who said he helped Colbert find his way by taking over non-comedy production decisions.
1: He didn't have time to find his voice because he really was running the show and every element of it. As a performer, though, you need to have your brain freed of that kind of stuff.
0: This time, meeting the media moment required being more authentic and leaning in to talk about his personal life and politics. Last year, Colbert told tough jokes about CBS owner Paramount's decision to settle a lawsuit with President Trump for $16 million.
2: I am offended, and I don't know if anything will ever repair my trust in this company. But just taking a stab at it, I'd say $16 million would help.
0: CBS announced the cancellation of his show 3 days after that joke aired. Colbert says he hasn't thought deeply on what he might do next beyond writing a Lord of the Rings movie with his son. Minhaj and Carter both separately named the same suggestion for his post-Late Show life, a one-man show on Broadway.
3: I'm talking about this kind of Billy Crystal meets Steve Martin meets Martin Short meets John Leguizamo, personal storytelling, song, dance. He can do it all.
0: Whatever else Colbert chooses to do long-term, fans can only hope it meets the moment in the same way he has over the

0: think a lot of people weren't prepared for the shutdown.
1: Kip Roberson is director of library services for Teton County Library in Wyoming. His library uses Ingram Content Group, another book distributor. Baker & Taylor faced several financial challenges leading up to its closure. Roberson says that after the shutdown,
0: if you wanted to order materials for your library, Ingram was the only game in town for the most part. Libraries were scrambling to set up accounts, learn the software.
2: Regular shipments for new books now take longer to get to libraries.
0: Everything slowed down. 3 days was the norm for getting books to us, and it would be 10 days, 2 weeks.
2: So if you're sitting on a long wait list at your local library for the latest John Grisham or Nora Roberts book, be patient. Kate Laughlin is executive director of the Association for Rural and Small Libraries.
3: If you put in your request for 20 copies of the latest title in the series that everybody's waiting for, but they'll only send you 10 instead of 20 because they've got this huge demand suddenly that they didn't have before, we're going to feel it in those wait lines.
1: She says Baker & Taylor provided more than just the books themselves.
3: You could get the books already wrapped in Mylar and with a barcode or an RFID tag already inserted in it. It served a number of purposes for libraries where they didn't have the capacity nor the staffing.
1: Now libraries are working to fill the gaps. That includes turning to Amazon to fill book orders.
3: The libraries do what they need to do to meet the needs of their collection and their community.
1: Because she says libraries' number one priority is getting books and other materials to the people who rely on them. This is NPR News.
4: Climate change makes heat waves more intense. So to confront this, some communities in the U.S. are planting dense mini-forests.
5: The plants talk to each other. Like they tell each other that I need more water, can you send me some? And they work together.
4: I'm Scott Detrow. We'll have that story as part

NPR News in Washington, I'm Windsor Johnston. President Trump is demanding that Republicans fire the Senate parliamentarian. NPR's Franco Ordonez says Trump is angry after she ruled that funding for the White House ballroom would not be included in an immigration

0: Trump has long attacked procedure hurdles in Congress that he argues have thwarted his legislative goals. He also pressed Republicans to eliminate the filibuster in order to pass his voter ID bill. He warned that his party will never have another Republican president if members don't reduce the 60-vote threshold required to beat a Democratic filibuster or fire the parliamentarian. The Senate Majority Leader John Thune, though, has so far resisted calls from the president to fire McDonough. Franco Ordonez, NPR News, the White House.
1: A section of the Eiffel Tower's original spiral staircase has sold at auction in Paris today for 340,000 euros or $394,000. The 14-step iron staircase dates back to 1889. The original stairs were removed more than 40 years ago during renovations to install elevators. This is NPR. Stephen Colbert is preparing to sign off from The Late Show tonight after more than a decade behind the CBS desk. The network announced last summer that Colbert's show would end after 11 seasons, citing economic reasons, though critics, including Colbert, have questioned whether politics also played a role. A tentative deal with labor unions.

0: government and labor reached a tentative agreement about an hour before the 18-day strike was planned to start. The strike is now suspended while workers vote to either accept or reject the proposed deal. The unions were asking for performance bonuses equal to 15% of the company's operating profits. The agreement is for them to get 10.5% of business performance earnings, partly in stock, with no cap, over at least 10 years. Semiconductors account for more than a third of South Korea's exports, and investment in AI data centers has boosted chip demand. Government concerns about a strike prompted the country's labor minister to step in and mediate between the two sides. Anthony Kuhn, NPR News, Seoul.
1: Stocks opened lower on Wall Street this morning. The Dow was down 223 points. The Nasdaq and

0: 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And from Clarivate, sponsors of the Pulse of the Library 2025, a global survey of academic, public, and national libraries on AI's impact and evolving priorities. The survey can be explored at clarivate.com. 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
1: It's Morning Edition from NPR News. I'm A. Martinez in Los Angeles, California.
2: And I'm Leila Faldin in Washington, D.C. Good morning. The Ebola outbreak in the Democratic Republic of Congo is already the third largest on record. Over 600 cases and 189 deaths are suspected, according to the World Health Organization. The outbreak was announced less than a week ago, but health officials say it's likely been spreading for a couple months. That's raising questions about whether the

0: situation even worse. I talked to Grace Tran, who used to work on Ebola preparedness for USAID.
1: Outbreaks are always going to occur, but it's more the fact that it circulated for so long, and this thing is much bigger than we've realized. I think that part is related to cut.
2: Okay, so John, what was USAID doing in the region that might have helped detect?

0: And where this outbreak is, with lots of conflict, humanitarian workers are often those eyes and ears, but their funding dropped nearly 80% from the cuts. One organization, the International Rescue Committee, had covered 5 zones in Ituri before the cuts, after they had to scale back to 2, and their DRC director told me that left the region more exposed.
1: And what's the U.S. government's response been to this?
0: In a statement, the State Department said that it was false to claim that USAID reform has

0: Because it's hard to rebuild these kinds of relationships. That'll take time, and right now the response is already behind.
1: That's NPR's Jonathan Lambert. Thank you, Jonathan.
0: Thank you.
1: For many Muslims, making the Hajj pilgrimage to Mecca is a once-in-a-lifetime experience and a sacred obligation. But the U.S. State Department is asking Americans to rethink any travel to Saudi Arabia because of the war on Iran. Nargis Rahman from member station WDET in Detroit reports.
2: Jubair Ahmed and his mom Shamima Akhtar live in Sterling Heights, Michigan. Akhtar greets me in Bangla at the door. Jubair Ahmed is a pharmacist. In January, he found out he and his mom's

0: I still can't find the words to express. I was in tears, did a shukr, and then I hugged my mom, and both of us just were in tears.
1: His mom, Akhtar, is 63 years old. Akhtar is looking forward to going this year while she's still physically able to make the rigorous journey.
2: Alhamdulillah.
1: It's a dream she's had for more than 30 years. Ahmed and Akhtar are among a few thousand pilgrims from the United States who will join the 1.5 million people this year performing Hajj in Saudi Arabia. Waheed Al-Fiqi is part of the Al-Amin Group's USA travel agency in New York. He says that until 2019, as many as 16,000 people from the United States would make the Hajj each year. But Saudi Arabia has instituted quotas to prevent overcrowding.
3: Right now, it's from America, it's like 4,000 to 5,000.
1: In April, the U.S. Embassy in Saudi Arabia issued a travel alert, asking American pilgrims to reconsider going to Hajj due to the ongoing war between Iran and the U.S. So Ahmed sat his mom down and asked her if she wants to postpone the trip. Akhtar says she feels a strong conviction to go this year. She told her son to stay behind, as he has two small children. But he says he won't miss this chance.
0: I know it's a risk, but I also know that this chance may not come back around.
1: Performing the pilgrimage at least once is mandatory for all able-bodied Muslims

0: U.S. military installations in Saudi Arabia are far from the holy sites.
1: I really encourage that. So definitely there's nothing going on there in terms of war or missiles or anything of that sort.
0: In Washington, D.C., Sana Imam is preparing to make the Hajj later this month.
2: I'm still planning to go because the love

The opportunity to go to Hajj outweighs their fear of not going to perform one of the greatest acts of worship in Islam. For NPR News, I'm Nargis Rahman in Detroit.

0: Across the West, fire agencies are using AI-equipped cameras to detect wildfires, but can artificial intelligence tell the difference between smoke and a cloud of dust? Next time, here and now.
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2: Good morning, I'm Leila Fadel. The 50th season of Survivor ended last night with a live finale. One of the challenges was making a fire. Host Jeff Probst announced the loser. The problem is the audience hadn't seen the challenge yet. That part had been pre-recorded and Probst spoiled it before it aired, but those 50 seasons of experience kicked in. When they came back from commercial break, Probst called his mistake a reality show twist. It's Morning Edition.
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0: It's Morning Edition from NPR News. I'm Leila Fadel.
1: And I'm A. Martinez. The number of migrant children arriving in the U.S. has fallen dramatically as part of the Trump administration's crackdown on border crossings. That's led to the closure of a historic Catholic-run

0: That was my picture when I came from Cuba. That's my sister who came with me. She's also a Pedro Pan.
1: Operation Pedro Pan, or Peter Pan in English. It was a historic initiative that resettled more than 14,000 unaccompanied children fleeing Cuba in the 1960s. The federal government partnered with Catholic Charities to care for the children in shelters and foster homes, sometimes for years before they were reunited with family.
0: Our parents put us on a plane, and a representative from Catholic Charities took charge of us immediately. We were always protected.
1: Pedro Pan kicked off more than six decades of cooperation between the federal government and Catholic Charities to care for unaccompanied migrant kids in Miami. Now, the Trump administration has ended its contract with the charity. The shelter, known as the Children's Village, officially closes June 30th. Dozens of staff members are losing their jobs, and the few remaining migrant kids have been moved to other facilities.
2: I was horrified when

0: says Miami Archbishop Thomas Wensky.
1: We've had, unfortunately, cases of 12-year-old girls that were giving birth just as they came into the center, and that shows you the, you know, something about the trauma of their odyssey to come to the United States.
0: Children live there while they await resolution of their immigration claims or to be reunified with family living legally in the United States. It's a lockdown facility, but they get meals, schooling, and psychological services.
1: There's a pretty nice playground. It's a dormitory type situation. You know, it's not luxurious by any standards.
0: The decision by the Office of Refugee Resettlement to close the program was made before President Trump began feuding with Pope Leo over the Iran war last month. But Wensky worries about a future influx of migrant children.
1: The question we raise is, you know, why would you shut down your best program, and why would you do it in an area that's so close to the border? South Florida is a border state when you consider the Caribbean all around us.
0: And that includes Cuba, where tensions with the U.S. raise fears of an exodus. Emily Hilliard is a spokeswoman for the U.S. Department of Health and Human Services. It oversees the Office of Refugee Resettlement. She says the decision is part of broader efforts to close unused shelters across the country.
2: The daily population of unaccompanied alien children in ORR care is significantly lower at 1,900 than the peak of 22,000 children during the Biden administration.
0: The closure has caused worry among some Cuban exiles who support Trump. They're also Catholic and proud of Pedro Pan's legacy. Their ranks include politicians and business leaders. As for Anrich, she's now 78, a retired teacher. She is part of a Pedro Pan group that funded field trips and supplies for shelter kids.
3: It's very sad because we felt so connected to these children.
0: She hopes if another crisis in Latin America brings unaccompanied minors to the U.S., the government will restart the Miami shelter because of its long, successful track record. For NPR News, I'm David Ovalle.

0: It's Morning Edition from NPR News. I'm Amy Martinez.
1: And I'm Leila Faldin. A South African court is hearing an animal rights case this week, arguing that three elephants at the Johannesburg City Zoo are depressed. Kate Bartlett reports.
2: Lami, Mompane, and Ramadiba are the last elephants held in a zoo anywhere in South Africa. And now a court case is challenging whether they should remain there at all. Their enclosure is only slightly bigger than a soccer field.
3: I'm walking through Joburg Zoo, and here I'm coming up to the elephant. I just see this one.

0: there's so many people in Johannesburg that don't have the means or the funds to go to a private game reserve or travel all the way to Kruger or whatever to see them.
1: But others, like visiting American veterinary student Chris Lopez, aren't so sure.
2: I feel like they kind of look a little sad, like they don't really have a lot of enrichment here.
1: A judge will later rule on whether the animals should be removed from the zoo and rehomed in a conservation area. Kate Bartlett, NPR News, Johannesburg.
3: Britain is famous for drizzle, but climate change is making

0: Central Line, platform 3, the train while approaching is to...
1: West London's Greenford Tube Station used to flood.
0: Please mind the gap between the train and the platform.
1: Until a new family moved in nearby, I crept up to their rather muddy doorstep.
2: So this is their house here?
3: This is their home, yes. It might just look a pile of sticks, but this is actually...
1: Their home is made of sticks because the new neighbors are beavers. 2.5 years ago, Elliot Newton helped bring a family of 5 beavers to what used to be a golf course with a creek running through it.
3: So if I'm a beaver, I can feel the water moving past my whiskers, so I wanted to try and block that up.
1: Newton works for a conservation group that uses beavers as anti-flood engineers.
3: The beavers have come in and they've actually put this dam in, and that has now created this beaver pond, which is just holding water here, stopping flood risk from further downstream.
1: Beavers build dams in part to hide underwater from predators. This one has turned a city park into a wetland, which acts like a 20-acre sponge in the middle of the bridge.

0: adult is hard at work.
1: He's massive.
0: This one's the size of a fat golden retriever. Sean McCormick is a local veterinarian who started this project. The city was planning to build

0: butterflies. Now, part of what makes this surprising is that British beavers were hunted to extinction more than 400 years ago. Then they were revived in the Scottish rainforest.
1: In 2009, beavers were released onto the loch we've just been walking past.
0: Forest ranger Pete Creech was there to open the crates when two Norwegian beavers, Millie and Bjornar, arrived.
1: I suppose we became kind of attached to Millie and Bjornar.
0: They're like the Adam and Eve of the modern British species. And here's what baby beavers sound like.
1: Lots of squeaking. They sound a bit like demented guinea pigs.
0: Squeaking rodent climate warriors. While the United Kingdom overall is getting wetter, some areas, including parts of Scotland, are getting drier, even seeing wildfires. Beavers help protect wetlands, which are also disappearing to development.
1: Wetlands are one of the most biodiverse habitats in the world. The UK has lost over 95% of its wetlands, and now we're frantically trying to put them back.
0: Not everyone thinks more rodents are the best way to do that, though.
2: Yeah, no, I'm a farmer's daughter, and I've been with the union now for 24 years.
0: Kate Maitland works for the National Union of Farmers in Scotland, where beavers have spread into private farmland, in part because of beaver bombers, people who release them without licenses.
2: It's quite devastating to see acres and acres of your land underwater.
0: Beavers dam up irrigation channels, flood crops, and sometimes fell beloved centuries-old trees.
3: Wow! These small animals took down all these trees.
4: Yeah, they did.
0: Scottish farmer Tom Bowser's land is littered with downed trees. But he sees benefits, too. Beavers have diverted floodwaters from his driveway and attract tourists to his farm.
4: And now we run beaver watching tours through the spring and summer months, and they're really popular.
0: Especially with school kids who previously knew beavers only from fairy tales. The beaver buzz is
5: Willow, Hawthorn. Got an oak there.
0: South of London, Ian Glover manages a 125-acre nature reserve all by himself.
5: It's very densely vegetated. There isn't a huge amount of species diversity.
0: He's applied to bring beavers here and has a long list of chores for them. Thin out undergrowth, bring in more light and species by expanding this wetland.
5: They're more interested in retaining water on the site so that they can avoid wolves.
3: Wolves?
5: Yeah, sorry. Wolves, bears, lynx, that kind of thing.
0: Most of their predators have gone extinct here, but nobody's telling these beavers who have just been so useful. Lauren Fryer, NPR News, London.
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6: 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I'm Amy Martinez.
8: And I'm Layla Flossen.

0: Good morning. Israel's Benjamin Netanyahu is against a diplomatic deal to end the war with Iran. He wants to end the ceasefire and attack again. President Trump says Netanyahu will do whatever Trump wants. It's Morning Edition from NPR News. Former Cuban President Raul Castro has been charged with murder by U.S. prosecutors. I'm Leila Faldin.
1: And I'm Amy Martinez. Trump has already blocked shipments of oil and imposed sanctions. Exiles in Miami support the efforts to push out leadership. Also, two police officers who defended the Capitol on January 6th are suing to block Trump from paying rioters from a new Justice Department fund. We hear from a former DOJ attorney who managed the 9/11 Victims Fund. It's Thursday, May 21st. Isley brother Ron Isley turns 85 years old today. News is next.
2: Live from NPR News in Washington, I'm Corva Coleman. There are questions about the legality of the new $1.8 billion fund President Trump helped arrange this week. The money is supposed to go to people who claim they were unfairly targeted by the Justice Department. Two police officers who helped defend the U.S. Capitol against January 6th rioters have sued. They want to stop anyone convicted in the attack from getting money from this. Rupa Bhattacharya helped oversee victim compensation funds, including the September 11th Victim Fund. She says the management of this fund is very cloudy.
3: It's really quite extraordinary that taxpayers

0: by the department, certainly, which is setting up the fund, but also not by Congress.
1: She spoke to NPR's Morning Edition. Walmart's price cuts are extending to the stock market today. NPR's Scott Horsley reports the Dow Jones Industrials fell about 10 points in early trading.

0: affect it. House lawmakers passed a bill this week designed to encourage more home building, and the industry could use some encouragement. Builders broke ground on 9% fewer single-family homes last month than the previous month. Permits for future construction of single-family homes were also down in April. Strong demand for artificial intelligence continues to boost the fortunes of chipmaker NVIDIA. The company's quarterly profits topped $58 billion, more than triple what it earned during the same period a year ago. Scott Horsley, NPR News, Washington.
1: World Central Kitchen, the largest provider of hot meals in Gaza, is slashing its distribution by half. The organization says

0: a drastic reduction for Gaza's population that relies entirely on aid for survival due to a devastating war. Displaced families are protesting the cuts, banging empty pots and pans to signal their fears of a return to starvation. Amna Ormana, a mother of eight at the rally, says she doesn't know how she will feed them now, with no money to buy food on her own. It's unclear if other aid groups can fill the gap. The UN says its agencies also face funding shortfalls and higher costs, even as it says a fifth of people in Gaza are eating just one meal a day. Anas Baba, NPR News, Gaza City.
1: On Wall Street, the Dow Jones Industrial Average has turned positive. It's now up 22 points. You're listening to NPR. SpaceX could launch its biggest ever rocket, Starship, later today from southern Texas. There will not be a crew aboard. Some of the previous Starship launches have included a couple of rockets that have fallen to pieces over the Caribbean. The launch attempt comes as SpaceX filed paperwork for what could be the most expensive initial public offering in history. A popular AI talk therapy app is unsafe for teenagers. That's according to a new risk assessment by the research and advocacy group Common Sense Media. It says the market for such AI apps is unstable and unpredictable.

0: those clear eating disorder signals, and the chatbot responds with excitement and saying, wow, that's such a great milestone. You must feel so proud of yourself.
1: Two school-based apps called Alongside and Sonar performed much better in assessments by Tierney and his team. Both apps detected signs of crises and connected individuals with a trained human on the phone. Ritu Chatterjee, NPR News.
2: There's a new champion in the Professional Women's Hockey League. The Montreal Victoire defeated

Washington, the last day, he could on my okay. A agile, the

today I have some medicines and it's time is 8:17 a.m. You're listening to KTDB Pine Hill, New Mexico. Announcements than Linnid, Aya Saj, Ben Hishnash, Natolish, Deed, Aya Eatnish, Aja Early Voting, Hikid, Aya Sahoshin Person, that has

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0: Out one Senate Republican and is going after another. They still get to vote for the rest of the year, so will Trump's attacks make it harder to get his priorities passed? It's Morning Edition from NPR News. The U.S. government spent millions to prepare for Ebola outbreaks. Trump cut a lot of that money last year. Ray Martinez.
1: And I'm Leila Faldin. Aid experts say that made the current outbreak in the Congo much worse. Also, some American Muslims are rethinking their plans to make a pilgrimage to Mecca this month. And Stephen Colbert hosts The Late Show for the last time tonight. We look at how his comedy changed over the decades. It's Thursday, May 21st. On this day in 1881, nurse Clara Barton founded the American Red Cross. The news is next.
2: Live from NPR News in Washington, I'm Korva Coleman. Pakistan's interior minister is in Tehran to try to salvage talks between the U.S. and Iran. The diplomacy comes after President Trump said he paused a decision to resume attacks against Iran to give more time for negotiation. NPR's Dia Hadid reports from Mumbai.
3: This is Pakistani Interior Minister Mohsen Naqvi's second visit to the capital this week to meet with senior officials. One Iranian state-backed media reports this time he's met with Iran's foreign minister,

0: The Justice Department has indicted a former federal prosecutor. This is on charges of allegedly sending a copy of former special counsel Jack Smith's report on the investigation into President Trump's classified documents case. NPR's Jacqueline Diaz has more.
1: Prosecutors allege that Carmen Mercedes Leinberger emailed a copy of the report to her personal email in January 2025 and tried to hide the fact that she was doing this. The grand jury indictment says she downloaded the documents and emailed them with titles like chocolatecakerecipe.pdf. The indictment doesn't say what Leinberger planned to do with the documents. At the time, a federal judge had ordered the report sealed. Judge Eileen Cannon has since ordered the report permanently.

0: countries, but it's unclear if they'll be received. None are from Sierra Leone, and local officials who received them say many were traumatized after being chained for months during their detention in the US. At least 8 other African countries have signed deals with the Trump administration to receive non-citizen deportees. Many of these countries have repressive governments and have been accused of holding deportees in poor conditions and without access to legal counsel. Gerald Bright, NPR News, Lagos.
1: On Wall Street, the Dow is down 75 points. You're listening to NPR. The House is expected to take up the War Powers Resolution today that would require President Trump to withdraw from the war in Iran. The resolution passed the Senate yesterday with support from 4 Republicans. If passed, President Trump is expected to veto it. The retail chain Claire's, which sells jewelry and accessories, is trying to expand to thousands of new locations. This comes less than a year after the company emerged from its second bankruptcy. NPR's Alina Selyuk explains.
2: Claire's went bankrupt last August under the weight of an unwieldy loan, plus mounting tariff costs for all of its Chinese-made jewelry, clothes, and purses. The chain closed hundreds of stores, but it avoided total liquidation as it was bought out of bankruptcy by Ames Watson, an investment firm that owns a few other mall chains. The biggest one is Lids. Now Claire's has signed a brand licensing deal that might see its jewelry pop up in more than 7,000 retail spots around the U.S., including Walmart and CVS. It's part of a plan which also includes updating stores and working with young social media influencers, trying to refresh Claire's brand and draw new generations of shoppers. Alina Selyuk, NPR News.
1: A federal judge has ruled defense attorneys for the man accused of starting the deadly Palisades fire in the Los Angeles area cannot use information suggesting the fire department was negligent. The lawyers wanted to use information suggesting the L.A. Fire Department left a blaze smoldering before the big fire broke out on New Year's Day in 2025. That fire killed 12 people. I'm Corva Coleman, NPR News.
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Clare's store, but a new generation, the Adri, and Lako, Ia Adri Shane, that is new, stop.

0: The Respect Tribal IDs Act would require DHS working with the Bureau of Indian Affairs and tribal nations to create training for officers to better detect and respect current tribal IDs. Democratic Senator Ben Ray Lujan of New Mexico says ICE agents are breaking the law.
1: My Native American brothers and sisters who are American citizens are being held by ICE agents because these agents do not recognize tribal IDs. And that's why we need this legislation.
0: Lujan says tribal leaders have voiced their concerns about ICE agents detaining their tribal members near their reservations.
1: I'll remind you that some of the first awareness that we had about ICE agents going after Native American communities happened in New Mexico, down in Mescalero and also in the Navajo Nation, and it's happening in other parts of the country as well.
0: The Department of Homeland Security said in a statement that ICE agents acknowledge and recognize tribal ID cards as proof of citizenship, and there have been no ICE operations on tribal lands. Lujan says it's hard to collect data on the number of Native Americans who have been detained by ICE because DHS will not release the data. Meanwhile, some legal scholars are raising concerns about a case brought by the Trump administration that's before the Supreme Court and how it might undermine birthright citizenship among Native Americans. For National Native News, I'm Jeanette Didios.
2: A national organization called the Courage Project shines a light on acts of bravery, both big and small. This year, a group that works to bring attention to Alaska's missing and murdered Indigenous people is in the spotlight. As KMBA's Rhonda McBride tells us, Data for Indigenous Justice is one of 16 organizations nationwide to receive this award.
3: The steady beat of the drum is what you hear at many events involving data for Indigenous justice. Funders for the Courage Project, like the MacArthur Foundation, say this award was created to recognize neighbors,

0: to bring attention to missing and murdered Alaska Natives.
1: It shouldn't be courageous to say the things that we're saying and to ask the questions that we're asking.
0: Doug Modig is a traditional healer who says it is never easy to speak truth to power.
2: There aren't very many people that have that kind of courage because it's so rare. It reminds me of Wolverine. They'll take on a bear.
0: Wolverines, Modig

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Also, Adre Benishneath Olation Sibitna, Raymond Av Ho Face Program, Pine Hill School, Gia Sabishas, Adia, Adre a Yedi, Ea Sanhini, Kedana, the donation, Ngi, Adre Ea D Baby Contest, Ngi, Ea Ben Yet Olish Anila, Ishink. Raymond Navajo Fair Face Program e Ajit e Ahat on another atleta o leish. 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Books that a Ado school supplies that a Aja ea, the da net that a games bubbles that a ye, a Aja ea, and chained on leash, lappy da haja. 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The A Face Program, J. E. Abjit Baseball, Net Olish La. Eight E. 505-495-8348, Ota E. 0399, Ajda E. Otisne, Ota Anigay Raymond F. Face Program, Ajda E. and Dahajat Olish Anila, E. Ajda E. Abahi Lid Olish, E. Kota Ajda Oswadgi. 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Adjut o da inish Raymond Afo Face Program. 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E ajd ea Raymond Afo Wool Producers na shini ko. Ajaya Dina is the June banana kit on the shla. Ginger Ajaya Shin Ajatra Tranada of Gishit Ayahat on each net. The beaded otra dean grass cans of bendo deanage. E Aj the model na kitchen and the shlon the inisha. Rima chapter livestock training facilities in Ye Mountain View. 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

checks again each other they let olish even yet he could aid olish natural resource but as Andrea did the

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Selling children to survive jota ne il do. Akon. But I'll chin it down, lying it at the quay that taught that dint the hatching the halji so. I put out a ya, slashing a ya, banta honey, jody, I put out a ya. But nana slack it out, up is the whole long he get a ya, but I'll sort all this bin ye, at knee that I don't. I can't de hut out a ya, din re Afghanistan, while ye gore, while ye chin. I quit a nuts, I get a young lady, old ingo, his cock, or other oak, you hut ego, other she has tweet, sudden le a yasa. I can't a team bong go, a hut ego go a yaha, a sudden lingo, or con a yan, the lake, what they hate that a ya. This old was of Aya D, non nista Aya sat the Baho long with the Aya at out. A yon the later non nishigit as a heart at Ata nom. A con a hot egg, a benachin tag, his or Jody, a bohol nita nitty have families that they that o yins at o dins or that Aya, but we do also to ask Aya than Nila alto. A con hashint inko Aya D at den such eta adat in satane. A conti has king sa ebahan ne Juma Khan will ya 45 benaka. Ta dat eya. 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Hutti e hut a hanege has keen bahanege. E ya do e inta e e da o you could ego e ya bisna has ango at out at no bahane. A could ego go e ya ade hot out the hane a com. Negati gene de Afghanistan hol yede. 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Did a huiche be inna yat ego yit etogo ge eya yego eya bebuche and has etane. United Nations do hut ego yach et has an alto. At den non nish unemployment eya o dahado dat den non kit. Healthcare and that I used to be inna hut it.
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Who wanted the nuns such a knee let us as up on a strong with the chin sin of the button sin of Yego at the nisten's case of all she confused or gin. 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

Attorney General, ia asa il was ato ero Torres was ye. Ato State Auditor, ia asa il was ato Joseph N. Maestas. Ato ato State Treasurer, so asa il

0: with Iranian negotiators and willing to wait a couple more days for an agreement before deciding whether to strike again.
1: Iran's position is that they are negotiating the terms of a permanent ceasefire in good faith through mediators like Pakistan, but that they also have suspicion, given that the last two times they were in the midst of talks with the Trump administration, the U.S. and Israel launched war. Now, Iran says it prefers diplomacy, but its armed commanders are threatening an even wider war if Iran is attacked again.
0: NPR's Aya Betraoui.

0: Despite a historically unaffordable housing market, more Gen Zers in their 20s are managing to buy a home. NPR's Jennifer Ludden reports they're outpacing millennials when they were the same age.
1: In Milwaukee, 27-year-old Francisco Vazquez manages a fast food restaurant and just bought a three-bedroom home that cost half the national median price. He saved up aggressively for the down payment, partly while living with his parents.
2: Most of my paycheck, probably like 70%, into just broad index stock.
1: Compared to millennials, Gen Z home

0: Congo, Uganda, or South Sudan. Those passengers now must enter the U.S. through Washington Dulles Airport for extra screening. An Air France flight headed to Detroit was diverted to Montreal after a passenger from the DRC boarded the flight by mistake. Stephen Colbert says goodbye tonight. He'll host the final broadcast of The Late Show. What's planned for the lineup this evening has been kept a surprise. CBS announced it was canceling Colbert last year, citing financial reasons, but many have been skeptical about the reasons. I'm Kristen Wright. This is NPR News from Washington.
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Washington, the last President Donald Trump, idiot, Janigo, Iran, Algebra, and not has linked or stack that's a tie and desert. A con the A, I need eight or less, no, Aja, a better.

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1: Across the country, climate change has increased the destructive potential of wildfires. That's why the Washoe Tribe of Nevada and California is working to reintroduce intentional cultural fire meant to restore forest health and reduce explosive fires. In this encore episode, the Mountain West News Bureau's Caleb Bradle has more.
2: It's a sun-splashed afternoon in a forest near South Lake Tahoe, where large fir and pine trees stretch into the clear blue sky. Here, there are dozens of tribal members eager to learn about cultural burning. But first, they have to learn how to control and put out fires. That's why a group is huddled around a heavy-duty water pump with two thick fire hoses connected to it. One is in a tub of water, the size of an above-ground pool, and the other is unraveled a few dozen yards away. Jeremy Miles Placencia is with the U.S. Forest Service and leading the demonstration.
3: We have everything connected. We have our discharge hose. Now we can set up the fuel line.
2: And then he revs up the water pump. Water pushes through the extended hose like a snake coming to life. Now participants can practice spraying pressurized water as if they were putting out a fire. One person soaking up that knowledge is 30-year-old Kyle Tabor Cooper. He's a member of the Nooksack tribe in Washington State, but lives in northern Nevada and is engaged to a member of the Washoe tribe.
4: I've met a lot of people that have inspired me to like get into this training and just show me like a different kind of way, like with cultural, intentional fire.
2: Cultural fires are restorative, not destructive. They're typically done on a smaller scale to take care of traditional medicine plants or other cultural resources that rely on fire.
5: So, for example, the Washoe tribe, our first two burns were burning a willow patch.
2: That's Rihanna Jones, the director of the Washoe tribe's Environmental Protection Department.
5: Washoes are famous for their baskets, making beautiful baskets. So when you burn the willows, they grow back better, straighter, with less secondary nodes.
2: But the Washoe tribe wasn't allowed to burn for more than a century. That's because of longtime colonial federal policies that prioritize suppression or putting out fires as soon as they start. Jones says that has hurt tribes and the health of many forests.
5: Fire suppression is like indigenous culture and indigenous people suppression as well. They were not interested in, I think, learning from indigenous people.
2: But that has started to change over the last decade. Now, many federal fire officials say decades of many forests into a tinderbox, and rising temperatures and drier conditions are adding even more fuel. A 2021 study led by UCLA found that climate change has been the main

0: main driver of the increase of fire weather in the West.
1: Climate change has had a huge effect with respect to drought, increase of pests and pathogens, and then increase of wildfire. So we're having these catastrophic huge wildfires coming through that we can't keep up with.
0: Global nonprofit The Nature Conservancy has worked with tribes to help restore that balance. The group brings together trained burn bosses and indigenous fire practitioners to work and learn side by side. Brandon Cobb is Cherokee and a program manager with the conservation group, which was here at this training.
2: A lot of what we're

0: He says that's why it's important that younger generations become educated and trained on stewarding their homelands.
1: As indigenous people, it took almost 500 years to nearly eradicate us. And in order to rebuild to what we once were, it will take at least 500 years.
0: Back near the water pump, Tabor Cooper is motivated to be a part of that change.
2: I feel like there's a lot of purpose in this kind of line of work.
0: Through this hands-on training, Tabor Cooper gained qualifications to fight fires with federal and state agencies and the Washoe tribe, and work on cultural burns with tribal members. He's already gotten a taste of what it's like. He recently observed a cultural burn in a meadow to restore medicinal plants like elderberries, an experience that inspired him even more.
2: The possibilities and like the opportunity and like what the future holds like seems so much brighter. Introducing a relationship with fire that isn't just bad.
0: Tabor Cooper says he's excited to carve out a career in fire and pass that knowledge down to future generations. For the Mountain West News Bureau, I'm Caleb.
3: Tune in next week for more stories about how climate change affects tribal communities. I'm Jill Freitas for Our Living Lands, a collaboration of Kiwanis Broadcast Corporation, Native Public Media, and the Mountain.

ian nada anish. 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E agit ian is nadi gras kazadanshi e hahol jish. Alla e hut on da il trah la sto e di pinia dan is nadato. Aja ia hajish at nina and the shin put o aja. Kate does, so she adre put off at the Hatsiho. A horn she shall thought. A adre called the ea dinas. A dea hut a love.

Native Stories Khanetbein Kitnahash Neherja E Ana Old Kedi E Ya. 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

go upon a yati, cho a yagagi quay a yati bagan at the whole lala. A cordy, deep runny eat on the bait on linny eat was a cunningy bit hot for a yat then. A cordy, 48 on the tada. Don't have other yat not on a yat, babi gata. A cordy, I don't know how niggy a quay chop bagan at the whole lati. The great old lady at the Hassan when at the Akonet Baran at the Halletin day, 18 the great hold the Anna's cargo, a cordy codets, a man are the 8 hold that then the other chaperon at the Hollala. A cordy a yard tartate that's a Nastan and Tazaki a Hassan is a honeygy. A cordy to the shayer. 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Be your net and lepe das sangone, ya the beast king de go at the halts, or the go halts, he saw Ben Cada has sango at the hallege. A cordy, nevego ya could go at the naughty, as are the aid a ya. 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

Karia Tite that net at she Aja sports news and yet yes Aja Bain's national dollies. Did he and ye North Carolina added ea tahanet na kit ea Aja Chidin did teach Aja ea on Nahas Nahasin's now Adi Hojish Aja Anigo eat or Haj Nahot on the NASCAR Cup Series champion with it now. Edian Yezel injured Ea caught Edia Danila. Ea added Ea did the Charlotte Motor Speedway did the motor list keeping the Adria Ea Oshin Tahajit Dahde

Welcome to Native America Calling. I'm Sean Spruce. A federal appeals court judge agreed with the Winnebago Tribe of Nebraska that the Native American Graves Protection and Repatriation Act does apply to the remains of children buried at Carlisle Indian School, which falls under the U.S. Army's jurisdiction. Meanwhile, as the Trump administration pushes metals and minerals mining, tribes' rights are being ignored, according to a new report examining lithium mining in Nevada. We'll discuss this legal NAGPRA win and the mining boom in Nevada

0: This is National Native News. I'm Brian Bull, sitting in for Jill Freitas. The South Dakota Board is pausing a hearing on a uranium exploration project in an area considered sacred to regional Native American tribes. Megan O'Brien of South Dakota Searchlight explains.
1: The board was in its third day of a hearing on an application by Clean Nuclear Energy Corporation and its Canada-based parent company, Nexus Uranium. The entities applied for a permit to drill near Craven Canyon, 7 miles north of Edgemont, South Dakota. The board went into a private session to discuss legal matters. When board members emerged, they announced the hearing would be adjourned until further notice. They did not give further details. Meanwhile, a project opponent has filed a federal lawsuit against the board, the state, and the company seeking the permit. The lawsuit alleges violations of due process, citing concerns about language interpretation and a heavy law enforcement presence at the hearing. The state board failed to provide a Lakota interpreter for the first day of the hearing after promising to make one available. Lakota-speaking tribes formerly controlled the Black Hills as part of the Great Sioux Reservation. There is ancient Native American art on the walls of Craven Canyon near the proposed drilling site. Neither the state officials nor the company proposing the drilling immediately responded to South Dakota Searchlight's request for comment. For National Native News, I'm Megan O'Brien.
0: Today, in Lake Andy, South Dakota, an estimated 200 people are expected to walk in honor of missing and murdered Indigenous women and relatives. While it's the seventh such event, it'll be the first one since its founder died. Last September, Sharon Assatoyer, founder of the Native American Community Board, died. She was an advocate for preventing violence against women and launched the first honor walk in 2018. Florence Hare is the interim executive director of the NACB. She says the walk will begin and end in Lake Andes City Park.

0: South Dakota, and that includes the Lake Andes area. She says for years, there has been suspicions that certain parts of town were especially dangerous. This includes an old U.S. Army facility by Fort Randall Dam.
1: Sometimes our women would go missing, and it was because they were hanging around down there. So there is a very

0: between the Native community and local law enforcement.
1: We are just in an area where there's no oversight on law enforcement or what happens out here. It's like the Wild Wild West.
0: There will be mention of Assateoir during the event, but Harris says the focus will be on the MMIW and MMIR cases. Other events organized by the NACB will honor Assateoir and Good Time, she says. As for the turnout, she expects about 150 Native people and 50 allies. Of the 102 missing persons cases in the South Dakota Missing Persons Clearinghouse, 65 are Native people. That's almost two-thirds of the total cases. And the first Native person to travel in space visited students and other guests yesterday at the Shoshone Bannock Hotel and Event Center in Fort Hall, Idaho. KIFI Local News 8 reports that John B. Harrington, a citizen of the Chickasaw Nation of Oklahoma, discussed his three spacewalks and visit to the International Space Station in 2022. The Native astronaut has Idaho connections and graduated from Aviation Officer Candidate School in 1984, then joined the Astronaut Corps in 1996. Harrington said he used to sit in a cardboard box and dream of going to the moon. He shared his story and took questions from Shoshone Bannock students. This is National Native News. I'm Brian Bull in the KLCC studios in Eugene, Oregon.
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4: This is Native America Calling. I'm Sean Spruce. 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

0: Joining us first today is Cooley Brown. He is the chairman of the Winnebago Tribe of Nebraska. Chairman Brown, hello and welcome to Native America Calling.
1: Hello, good afternoon. Thanks for having me.
0: It's a pleasure to have you on the show, sir. And I want to begin talking about just the length of time here that has elapsed. How long now have you folks been working to repatriate the remains of these two children who died there at Carlisle about 125 years ago?
1: Oh, since about 1990.
0: Now, their names were Samuel Gilbert and Edward Hensley. What can you tell us about these two boys? What do we know?

0: century ago, and you know, as history tells it, that's just the way history is, and we believe it, we saw it, and we understand it.
1: Right. Yeah.
0: And it was really a sad thing.
1: Yeah, I know a lot of our listeners would be able to relate to that, have relatives and former family members that might have experienced similar tragedies in their lives. What were the major challenges here to these repatriation efforts, Chairman?
0: Well, I can't say that we were actually in the court with our NARF friends, but they got it.

0: Chairman, thank you for kicking us off here and helping us frame this topic for our discussion. I want to bring Beth Margaret right into the fold now. She joins us from Boulder, Colorado, where she is a senior staff attorney for the Native American Rights Fund. She's Laguna Pueblo, and she's been on the show many times. Welcome back, Beth.
1: Thank you. Thanks for having me.

0: what does this mean now going forward with regard to future repatriation work and also the remains of these two children from 125 years ago?
1: Yeah, thanks, Sean. I'll start by just talking a little bit about Samuel and Edward. As the chairman mentioned, Samuel and Edward

0: ability to bring home Samuel and Edward under NAGPRA because of how the Army and the United States have treated these children's remains over the last 125 years.
1: All right, Beth. And tell us more as to why previously those in charge there at Carlisle or the property with which Carlisle rests on now felt that they were not beholden to NAGPRA.
0: Yeah, so the Army for generations has said that NAGPRA does not apply.

0: exactly the remedy that NAGPRA was enacted for, to ensure that remains that were taken from a tribe held involuntarily by a United States agency can be returned under the statute.
1: Beth, what was your initial reaction when you learned that the court would agree with you and also the Winnebago Tribe of Nebraska? Were you surprised at the ruling?

0: Chairman Brown, how about you? What was your reaction to the ruling along with other tribal citizens?
1: It was a good victory that day. It really felt good.

0: Chairman, what can you tell us about that process to bring the remains of these two tribal citizens home? About what's the timeline in terms of when that can occur?
1: Well, what we're told is now there's a four.

0: Chairman, what about the families of these two children? Are they involved in the conversations at all or any of the negotiations? I'm just interested in knowing about the direct relations that these two children would still have there in the community.
1: Yes, we had a delegation that went out to Washington, D.C. And the family members were there. They escorted some of our tribal council members, and that took place in September of 2025, and the direct family members

sure they are. Yeah, that's good to know. It makes me happy to hear that. Beth, this has been called and described as a major legal win. Tell us more about the precedent that this decision sets for repatriation work going forward in the future. And I'm really thinking about other former federally run boarding schools all across Indian country. There's so many of them out there.

Samuel Edward were not buried by their families. They were not buried in accordance with tribal customs or traditions. They were moved by the United States Army.

We have Chairman Cooley Brown of the Winnebago Tribe of Nebraska kicking off our show today here. Also, Beth Margaret Wright, who is a senior staff attorney with the Native American Rights Fund. And we're going to take a short break and we will come back. We have other guests on the show as well, and we're going to talk about another issue that has occurred with regard to lithium mining in Nevada. So we're going to tackle two topics today on Native America Calling. And I hope you're enjoying the show so far. And if so, give us a call. Let us know. And also, chime into this conversation. What are your thoughts with regard to NAGPRA and the Native American Graves Protection and Repatriation Act? In the past, most of us always think of NAGPRA applying specifically to museum shelves or boxed collections. But now with this new ruling, here we have these remains of children from the Winnebago Tribe of Nebraska that were buried at Carlisle Indian School 125 years ago. And this is a game.

Phone lines open for any of you who would like to join us now. Let's get some calls going here. 1-800-996-2848. Once again, that number, 1-800-996-2848.

0: Native health advocates Chelsea Luger and Tosh Collins use their large online platform to cut through Western representations of fitness to amplify traditional approaches to exercise and indigenous wellness philosophies. The couple joins us to discuss fitness, entrepreneurship, parenthood, and healthy masculinity on the next Native America Calling.
1: Who protects Indian country?
2: Amerind does.
1: As the only 100% tribally owned insurance carrier, Amerind helps strengthen tribal communities by providing reliable insurance coverage and keeping dollars in Indian country. From property and liability to commercial auto and tribal workers' compensation, Amerind is here to protect what matters, celebrating 40 years of service.

the show, educating our listeners, bringing us up to date on this important issue. And the phone lines are open for anyone right now who would like to join the conversation, share your thoughts with regard to NAGPRA and this recent ruling with regard to how it applies to Carlisle.

tell us more about those words. What do they mean? Free, prior, informed. Give us just a quick legal rundown of what that means in terms of how tribes have a say in projects that are proposed on their lands, territories, or resources.

0: and the government interact with tribes when they want to propose a project?
1: Yeah, I was in tribal government a little over 20 years ago, I guess, and, you know,

environmental liaison for the Intertribal Council of Nevada. And Clifford, help us better understand the mining industry there in your home state. How many lithium mines are currently active? Are there others coming up, or are there other future projects that corporations and maybe even the government

0: And a lot of Nevada is very rural, so they think that they can mine, and the impact's going to be very low to the human population.
1: We heard Fermina mention earlier that not all the tribes in Nevada

agreements with the local tribe. They try to identify the impacted tribes in the area. Usually that's based on geography, or if they are lucky to have a tribal historic preservation office, they can tell whose traditional land that is, and our tribe that have interest in that land. They're usually in the same geographic area. So they work closely with those tribes, but they do open it up to tribes. All the tribes in Nevada are tribes.

0: with the negotiations or the communication.
1: All right. I'm glad you make that clarification there between what a tribal government might say publicly and how they might position themselves and how individual tribal citizens might feel. So it's really important to make that distinction. Appreciate it, Clifford. We're going to take another short break. We'll come back and continue our conversation with both Clifford Benuelos and Fermina Stevens. And we've still got those phone lines open, folks. I don't know what you're waiting for. Pick up your phone. Give us a call. Join this conversation. We've got a good one here today on Native American Calling. We always have good conversations here on the show, but this one especially is timely, and I know it's something that a lot of our listeners are passionate about, both the

individual tribal citizens and how they feel about it as well. So it's always important that we got to make that distinction, right? We're members of tribal nations, but we also have our own viewpoints and our own perspectives as individuals. So glad we're making that clear today on Native America Calling. We've got great guests who can hammer this topic home for us and really bring it out to light and help educate us and inform us. So give us a call. Again, join the conversation, 1-800-996-2848. This is your forum to share.

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Tribal State Environmental Liaison for the Intertribal Council of Nevada. And Fermina, I want to go back to you because you mentioned earlier that the consultation is not what it used to be.

0: treaty being unseated and what it is, and human rights violations that were that occurred with the United States. I'm hoping that these give us tools and it gives the tribes hope that the consultation process can be more robust and that we actually have a say in what happens with the land and the water.
1: All right. And Fermina, in your view, what are the potential pros and cons of lithium mining in Nevada right now?
0: Well, but you know, the cons certainly are the destruction that it causes, you know, hands down, you know, and how many mines do we need? Do we need three? Do we need four? Do we need 25? Do we need 30? And so, you know, the unknown is certainly, you know, a con. As far as pro, you know, I think, you know, we understand that this energy transition is occurring.

0: different policies and ideas that are happening currently. So just becoming aware of what those policies and recommendations are on the international level as well as the national level, and how do we fit into those scenarios when we want to participate in this energy transition.
1: All right, thank you. And Clifford, back to you. I want to ask about how mining companies have maybe learned lessons in the past or have made efforts to better communicate and work with tribes now. What's your thought?
2: The mining companies, but my observation is after the disaster, a communications disaster, I would call it, with Thacker Pass, and now this is under the previous Trump administration too, and I forgot it, I didn't tack into Fast 41, which was a new act under that Trump administration, but the poor communication, the poor work, I think, that BLM did. In fact, I drafted out a resolution against Thacker Pass, working with the then chairwoman, Maxine Red Star of the Fort McDermott tribe, regarding the concerns and the outlining the mess that Bureau of Land Management did by their poor communication. But the other mining companies

0: I think that on the other side, too, the mining companies are expecting more out of Bureau of Land Management regarding that type of stuff so it doesn't happen again.
1: Okay. Well, that's important to note, that it doesn't all fall on the shoulders of these mining companies as well. Clifford, I found this really intriguing. In the pre-interview for the show that you did with one of our producers, you said that the first thing you learn is unless people give up their phones, these projects are going to go through. And that really hits home for me, and I think so many of us, because, you know, we're all part of this technological world. I'm sitting here right now hosting

0: can you add to that? And again, just help us better understand what that right is and how it's been applied in the past, perhaps, and how it might apply to this situation we're talking about with the mining up in Nevada and other issues as well.
1: Thanks, Sean. I appreciate that. I will say my expertise is limited on free, prior, informed consent. I know it's been incorporated in other federal

to the lithium mining, and it's not just the lithium, there are other metals and minerals as well. What do you see going forward as maybe a healthy compromise, or again, how do we come up with this balance between energy transition and the destruction potentially of our tribal lands and other resources as

0: When you deal with all these different federal agencies, do you find that some are just easier to work with than others? And if so, in what way?
1: A lot of this is about relationships. With any type of consultation type place, it's relationships. So I have to look at the agency in itself and its performance standards, how it runs, rather than the personal one, because once I develop a close relationship, and I like, say, for instance, FEMA, I like their liaison, I get along with her really well, but there's no guarantee a year from now she'll be there. So I try to look at it as more as the organizational thing, but it's always great when I work with someone that's competent, and the communication is flowing. Right now, I do feel like saying that due to the federal laying off of staff and the restructuring of almost all federal staff, we're having a hard time working with qualified federal staff because they move people around, and there are people there that frankly don't know what they're doing. And I've been in a position where I've actually told people how to do their job at the federal level because they don't understand what they're doing. Or you have someone that's doing the job of previously done by 8 different people, such as review of permits. A lot of staff from federal agencies to respond to this boom are doing permit review and not doing their ranger-like jobs with the land agencies. So right now, it's actually kind of crazy.
0: Sounds like it. But I think a lot of other folks can probably relate to what you're describing. And we've done a number of shows with regard to budget cuts and staff cuts within different federal agencies. And I'm sure we'll revisit that topic again soon here on Native America Calling. But for now, we're going to have to wrap up this show. We are out of time. But before we do, I want to thank all of our guests who joined us today. Clifford Manuelos, Fermina Stevens, Beth Margaret Wright, and Chairman Cooley Brown. Don't forget, also, please join us again tomorrow. We'll have a conversation with Native wellness influencers Tosh Collins and Chelsea Luger. Until then, I'm Sean Spruce. Hope you enjoy the rest of your day.

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Native America Calling is produced in the Annenberg National Native Voice Studios in Albuquerque, New Mexico, by Kwanic Broadcast Corporation, a Native nonprofit media organization. 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

0: order on AI today that would have added some safeguards around the development of the technology, but now the president is delaying it. Trump says it's because he didn't like certain aspects of the order and how it could block innovation.
1: We're leading China, we're leading everybody, and I don't want to do anything that's going to get in the way of that lead.
0: The administration has been oscillating on how to address

0: survival due to a de-skinking war. Displaced families are protesting the cuts, banging empty pots and pans to signal their fears of a return to starvation. Amna Ormana, a mother of eight at the rally, says she doesn't know how she will feed them now, with no money to buy food on her own. It's unclear if at higher costs, even as it says a fifth of people in Gaza are eating just one meal a day. Anas Baba, NPR News, Gaza City.
1: The commercial space flight company SpaceX is preparing to launch a launch of its massive Starship rocket later today. As NPR's Jeff Broomfield reports, a lot is riding on this flight.
2: This will be Starship's 12th test flight, and it comes just as SpaceX is preparing to go public. Franco Granda is an analyst with PitchBook. He says investors will be watching closely.
3: Even though tests are inherently tests, SpaceX will want to get this one right.
2: Financial documents released ahead of the public offering show Starship is critical to SpaceX's plans for expanded satellite internet and data centers in space. The company spent $3 billion last year developing the rocket. Jeff Brumfield, NPR News.
1: The Ebola outbreak has prompted Homeland Security to route flights to the U.S. with travelers who've been in the Democratic Republic of the Congo, Uganda, or South Sudan to Washington Dulles. This is NPR. A new risk assessment by the research and advocacy group Common Sense Media found a popular AI talk therapy app is unsafe for teens. The group says the market for such AI apps is unstable and unregulated, and teens are particularly vulnerable. NPR's Ritu Chatterjee reports.
4: One of the most popular AI therapy apps, called Wisa, repeatedly missed clear signs of crises, including symptoms of psychosis and eating disorders, says Robbie Tierney. He heads AI and digital assessments at Common Sense Media.
5: For example, we published in the report examples of where we disclose clear eating disorder signals, and the chatbot responds with excitement and saying, wow, that's such a great milestone. You must feel so proud of yourself.
4: Two school-based apps called Alongside and Sonar performed much better in assessments by Tierney and his team. Both apps detected signs of crises and connected individuals with a trained human

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Other contributors include Subaru. The 2026 Subaru Outback features new styling, as well as standard symmetrical all-wheel drive and

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Oh, I need to just chill now. Oh, Nara is that no yet. I call Ebony Nasagoshin and in the house. She's called that in the Nana Dolly. Honey, Asian, so a Archie the Yas of Banata Hanet Law. Could all KTDB FM. I don't let Nata Hanet and then anyway, Washington, the A. President Donald Trump, but then any gay, yeah. A. So Archie, yeah. I see na age ya di artificial intelligence state na AI de na jo AI sa pan sa ta ke sa ba ya ta ki e sa na ge kinas ke khas a da age da sa sa be che da on the chinin de a asto ai yu to ko sa kon na na za bi ni na so o a tsan na ko to ni chini la di AI technology de na jo age Oh, ha yego e ta be da ni sho ta di she appens a case in ye arger. Alto Hanade eat loud at this gene. Oh, you better in Nishiko. Negay can all go because under arger as a sato, Nika and Dada would over the age and no by your just kinde. John de Ayudo was one not Zada binning out or Hatsanado need la cushion arger jo banada wind ido robin yet hinada il deo. Ard sheen that the Jody Washington a yet eyes of its gillens cargo on the shigit a quod o ouch when the AI had any that the dog was eat or the eyes lap by at it. I see it again away a base of butter hug one or that so Archer that you had has your aido dot I see quiet aid and hadn't you know by not so zero co. I sat on the conado least you know so Archer by nudged eel on the art ashy. Another at late or late at Sadine, another at late or late. Area so Ajahut of
Yanada hadna la kodo KTDB FM de shisho to ere ya so hot a ajaba na da hanna da aron da nge a Cuba da sa aji sta hanna e da no e ya ti anage ri eta aji la ji sa ta de aji e sto a se ta to hot e na na 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

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I aj auto e at the corners. I ajman on Nishigi aj ya completed alia auto e at the sample. I at the matter than lingo e aj the tests. I ye e aj the comeback. I aj it's a auto e aj the non slap. The elements than lingi e aj the nal kage. DB ye gun at the clerk e ajman on it ege. 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

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alternative, we are the pain remedy, auto we are the saline, illegal, we are the Tennessee, we are the July, the January, Kadata, auto we are the ea, Bishi release with Ilya Ibacardi, Biso Tran Nayuk 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The Ajdib report, Gi E Ajdi Carmton, Gi E Ajdib the clerk, Gi the system, Ishi Ajdi Adiba and Nitiko, Aro E Adi health officials Dan Lingi, Gishi Ajdi Adi warn the Nigo, E Ajdi Adi risk, Gi Bidit Ego, E Ajdi opioid, Bidit Egi the chemical, Bat Ozingo, Shi Adi Tsit, E Adi high drugs met. 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

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He take the little key, the betrayal, the arch, the heart, the car.

comes, say any not not is on a hooked on a feeling, you know, there. Not any it's on the line, KTDB, FM, Clutchin the Nab Radio, out of the announce it's in la. Good afternoon, good noon day. I don't the da, a shadik, I don't get a knock, hence a shada, gent AIT. I've been at a graduate Pine Hill School Gymnasium when that a yellow. Kindergarten, aj de yenta istra, junago yata ilala, aye se yadi, class of 2026, no kindergarten graduation banas de odilanagi, Pine Hill School Gymnasium, je, benyata, nizariata haholji, shin ajelsko, e de yasun juno ajiata ilala, and fashionji, that's seed o yisa ajin nada istra god ela. I'd have been a little late. RNUA office a closed on this and the movies come the 25th. Joe a holiday, Memorial Day. I got Biscannin than at the Strong Yos Castle Argent Ha on none of net on this and the Lila so issues the Argent Beta Sneed on this. Do in the Sasso Quenanus so the RNUA. Board of Trustees, Board of BOC, Board of Center, Board of AJDS, a meeting that's a regular meeting, because Sunday, May 24th, 1 p.m., RNUA conference room, please be on time. Well, it is a Sunday, go RNUA. Aja alaged than has Tani Lisa late or regular meeting Sunday go May 24th Baka 1 PM RNUA conference room. Please be on time Baka Ede Yaso Aji Kut Ela Ahut Ade Yajin a couple of Nels with Gibe Nihana Nishlado Lish Ade Yaso Kajuk and Das Lane Dainoski Ajana Dain.

0: our understanding of the brain has evolved a lot. A brilliant neurosurgeon will tell us about the unconscious mind. This is the People's Pharmacy with Terry and Joe Graven.
1: Brain imaging and neuroscience have shown us that we process far more information unconsciously than our conscious minds can handle. Why is that important to our well-being?
0: Dr. Alan Hamilton is one of the country's leading neurosurgeons and creative thinkers. His former books include The Scalpel and the Soul and Lead with Your Heart.
1: He'll tell us how the brain shapes our public and private lives.
0: Coming up on the People's Pharmacy, find out about the hidden power of the unconscious brain.
1: In the People's Pharmacy Health Headlines, the CDC reports that over 800,000 people die annually in the United States from heart disease. Most of these deaths have been blamed on heart attacks. But a new study based on autopsy data has come to a startling conclusion. Some deaths that the coroner had assumed were heart attacks were not actually cardiac in nature. In addition, only 40% of the confirmed cardiac deaths were classic clogged artery heart attacks. This was based on finding actual 50% or more obstruction in at least one artery. This rate is really only half of what medical students have been taught, which is that 80% of sudden cardiac deaths are due to clogged coronary arteries causing heart attack. What caused the other 60% of cardiac deaths? Autopsy results gave a mix of reasons, including hypertensive heart disease, cardiomyopathy, and electrical conduction heart disease. The authors conclude, recognizing this complexity is essential if we are to prevent the next generation of sudden death from myocardial infarction.
0: Most adults need 7 hours of sleep a night, but a new survey by the CDC suggests that most Americans are not

People who are overweight or obese and those who have metabolic syndrome are at greater risk for cognitive decline as they grow older. New findings from the PREDIMED Plus trial of the

long-term study of an energy-reduced Mediterranean diet coupled with physical activity and support for weight loss, compared to general Mediterranean diet advice. Both groups took cognitive tests at the outset and after 2 years. They answered detailed dietary questionnaires at periodic intervals. 6,600 adults participated in the trial. Those who consumed the highest levels of choline found in eggs, or betaine, performed better on their cognitive tests. Betaine

neurotransmitters like serotonin and norepinephrine. When tramadol was introduced as Ultran, the manufacturer suggested that this pain reliever would be better than opioids. Danish researchers recently conducted a

analysis of the Surmount 4 trial revealed that most people regained their weight. Half added back half the weight they'd lost. 1 in 4 regained most of the weight that they had lost. And that's the health news from the People's Pharmacy this week.

0: Today's neuroscientists are just beginning to appreciate how much the unconscious mind can process more than 11 million bits of information per second, which vastly outweighs the 200 bits per second we handle with our conscious mind.
1: To learn more about how our brains work, we're talking today with Dr. Alan

0: Recognized as one of the leading intellects of the 21st century, Dr. Hamilton's seventh nonfiction book is Cerebral Entanglements, How the Brain Shapes Our Public and Private Lives.
1: Welcome back to the People's Pharmacy, Dr. Alan Hamilton.
2: Well, Joe and Terry, it is great to be back. I feel like I'm with old friends.
0: Well, we feel exactly the same way, Dr. Hamilton, and I have to tell you, this book, Cerebral Entanglements, is full of absolutely astonishing information.

subconscious flow of information is gigantic. It's 11 million bits per second. So what this means is there's a gigantic flow of information, a Niagara Falls, if you will, of information flowing through your brain, and your brain is only allowing tiny little tidbits that it thinks are of use to you or necessary. And

0: sound that you're not paying attention to, and maybe the way the temperature or something like that. Lots and lots of what, sensory information?
1: Yeah, so let me see if I can give you two examples. The first is, let's imagine you're in a flow state. You're doing something, a craft, or you're skiing, or you're doing something where you're completely absorbed, surgery for me. And bit by bit, you're no longer aware of the time. You're no longer aware of your feet hurting, your back hurting. You look up and hours have gone by. And what's happening is, as your brain focuses more and more and more on that information, it cancels other things out. So your awareness of who's in the room, your awareness of how much time is flowing past, all of that goes by the roadside. There's another unusual situation called cortical blindness. And I don't want to get too much in the weeds on this, but there's a kind of blindness that occurs very often with strokes in the back of the brain or carbon monoxide poisoning, where the individual's blind, they can't see. But if I throw a ball at them, they can catch it. And if they walk in a room, they won't bump into any of the furniture. And you say, well, how is that possible? Well, what you've done is you've separated conscious vision from subconscious vision. So that catching the ball and not bumping into the furniture, that's all subconsciously handled. And as the conscious vision, they can't see anything, they can't read, they don't see anything, but they will not bump into anything and they will catch a ball for you.
0: Dr. Hamilton, I'm wondering how we learned about this difference between conscious and subconscious information flow. Can you tell us about the tennis match between Roger Federer and Rafael Nadal?

families have been told their loved ones in a coma and they're never going to recover. And we even used the term we were always told was terrible. Well, it turns out that in England, a neurologist was actually had a patient in a scanner and was performing some tests, routine tests, and in the background, there was a tennis match.

0: inside this seemingly comatose state. And so we have to test very carefully. And with these new neuroimaging techniques we have, we can do that. And it's been one of the most remarkable findings that's come out of the whole new science of neuroimaging was we were dead wrong about coma.
1: One of the phrases that you used in Cerebral Entanglements as you described this was the ghost in the machine. And I'm hoping you can describe to us what you had in mind.
0: Well, I think you have to realize that in a way, we are machines. We are incredibly complicated machines. But in this situation of coma, they're literally the background of a being is still there. And the background of that being is still centuries. We believed it was a hopeless situation. There wasn't anybody home. And now what we're really seeing is that there is someone home. Now, it's a very complicated system because there's a part of the brain that we call the reticular activating system that handles this gigantic flow of information. And the brain, in order to stay awake,

a very long time ago, talked about the unconscious mind and how it influences our behavior. And I think a lot of his colleagues thought he was nuts. And even to this day, I think that there are a lot of

0: subconscious was a gigantic sea inside of each one of us, and that only small little fountains and jets bubbled to the surface. And guess what? He was right. We are a gigantic sea of information, and only small amounts of information ever bubble to the surface. And I always think about how happy Freud would be to take a look at one of these brain activity scans and say, you see, I knew what I was talking about.
1: I was right.
2: You know, you describe it in terms of distance, which I really can relate.

0: 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His latest book is Cerebral Entanglements, How the Brain Shapes Our Public and Private Lives.
1: After the break, we'll learn about the three stages of brain evolution.
0: What is oxytocin and what does it do in the brain?
1: We'll also consider the impact of childhood trauma on subsequent development.

0: Welcome back to The People's Pharmacy. I'm Terry Graydon.
1: And I'm Joe Graydon. We're talking about how our brains shape both our public and private lives.
0: Brain imaging and neuroscience now offer a much better understanding of how our brains work. It's not just how we think, but also how we feel. How do you react when a child on an airplane starts to fuss or cry? Do you get annoyed, or can you find empathy for both the child and her parents? What does oxytocin have?

0: giving shapes our public and private lives.
1: Dr. Hamilton, in Cerebral Entanglements, you describe how our brain has evolved in three different stages. We've got the reptile stage, the most primitive, as it were, the mammalian stage, and then, of course, we have the primate human stage. What is oxytocin, and why is it so important?

0: crazy experiment to show you oxytocin as this web of connectivity. There was an experiment that was done at a wedding. And don't ask me how you get invited to a wedding like this, where they say, not only can you come to the wedding, but if you wouldn't mind, we'd like to draw blood samples on you during the course of the wedding.
1: That's a level of commitment.
0: Yeah, an hors d'oeuvre and a blood sample. And so what they did is they drew blood samples on every

shared with our listeners many times that when I was about 2.5, almost 3 years of age, I was diagnosed with polio. And that meant going to the Children's Hospital of Philadelphia, CHOP, and being in a polio ward with a lot of other kids that had polio. And we were in isolation,

change the expression of our genes, which is one of the ways that we think it gets to be sort of transmitted intergenerationally. Because very often,

0: can tell us how what mirror neurons are and how they were discovered.
1: Well, it's one of my favorite stories. It takes place in Italy and is in a very busy lab where they're looking at cortical motor neurons, that is, neurons in the top surface

God bless them, as Italians, they said the one thing we're not going to cut back on is we're all going out to lunch. Leave the monkeys hooked up the way they are, and we'll all go out to lunch. And they went to lunch, and one of the technicians decided to get back to the lab early, and he brought with him a gelato that he was finishing, and just waited for the researchers to get there. And the researchers walk in, and they look,

No, all I did was eat my gelato. I was sitting over here eating my gelato. So they said, well, do that again. And they noticed that there was activity. And bit by bit, what they found were that there were neurons that are called mirror neurons because they basically mirror the activity of what the other person's brain is demonstrating. So, for example, I could give the monkey a peanut to crack open, and you'd see the motor activity of that. But if I cracked open the peanut, you'd see pretty much the same activity. In fact, even if I played the sound of my cracking open the peanut, you'd see the same activity. And lo and behold, we found that there was an entire population of neurons in the brain, throughout the brain, that their job is to basically reflect the motor activity and the emotional activity that we see in another person's brain. So let me give you an example. I look at a picture of somebody's hand who's been cut with a knife and I see that it's bleeding. So I immediately have activity in my brain at the same area that the person who cut themselves would have activity in their brain. Okay, so I'm mirroring their activity. Interestingly enough, when we show that

0: understanding the emotions of others, and we do that in part by reflecting it back on ourselves.
1: And it seems like empathy is a really important emotion for us to be able to

0: But even today, when I talk to patients about watching the news, I go, we're so bombarded with images that are disturbing that after a while, it's almost as if we become numb to them, and we don't want that to happen.
1: Is there a way to overcome empathy fatigue?
0: Yes and no. Empathy fatigue is something we worry about a lot, but I will tell you, number one, take a break.

0: feel that empathy, the harder it is going to be for you to ignore it.
1: I find that when I'm on an airplane and there is a child near me who is crying, especially, of course, when the plane is starting to descend and is hurting their ears, it just breaks my heart. And I see other people who get annoyed. It's like, oh, that child. Can't those parents shut him up? But for me, it's like, I could be that child. And it really is such a painful experience. We had a better way of doing that for, especially as you mentioned it, some of our health professionals who become inured to pain.
0: I completely agree with you. First off, I feel like I want to get up and put my arms around those two parents and go, I had kids and they screamed when the plane depressurized. And I just want you to know, I feel for you and the entire plane supports you. Now, you and I know that's not true and there are people who are annoyed and all the rest of it. But I go, I remember what it was like to have my babies cry as the plane went down and you're trying to get them to suck and all the rest of that. And those parents are dying. They want their child to be comfortable. They don't want to disturb the entire airplane. And I'd be a lot more pleasant for everybody.
2: You are listening to Dr. Alan Hamilton, a neurosurgeon who holds 4 professorships at the University of Arizona. He has served on 2 White House advisory committees under 2 different presidential administrations. As the only American honored with the Lars Lexo Award for pioneering scientific discovery in stereotactic neurosurgery, Dr. Hamilton's groundbreaking work has revolutionized the field. Dr. Hamilton's latest book is Cerebral Entanglements: How the Brain Shapes Our Public and Private Lives.
1: It's time for a short break, but when we come back, we'll take a look at our perceptions of time.
2: What should we know about circadian rhythms and the brain?
1: I'll reveal how I changed from being chronically late to being an on-time person, at least most of the time.
2: It's just one indication of the amazing things, Joe, we can do with our minds.
1: You know, Terry, sometimes it's hard to explain how we know what we know. Dr. Hamilton had a premonition that saved his life.

0: Welcome back to The People's Pharmacy. I'm Terry Graydon.
1: And I'm Joe Graydon. Have you ever had a premonition that something bad was about to happen? Our guest had just such a foreboding while hiking in the Swiss Alps. It probably saved his life.
0: To learn more about premonitions and remote viewing, we're talking with Dr. Alan Hamilton. He's a renowned neurosurgeon who holds 4 professorships at the University of Arizona. Dr. Hamilton's latest book is Cerebral Entanglements, How the Brain Shapes Our Public and Private Lives.
1: Dr. Hamilton, we'd like to talk about time, if you don't mind. And I guess I have a little story to tell. I used to always be late. I mean, I was late to everything. You could pretty much set your watch. Joe would show up 20 minutes late. And that didn't matter if it was my lawyer, if it was my tennis game, if it was something like, you know, we were going to a wedding.
0: I have to say we were very late for one wedding, at least. And when we first met, I was actually kind of annoyed. I didn't understand this. And I said, Joe, you're not late for class. How come you can't make it to dinner on time?
1: So I've gotten better. Terry will attest that now I like to show up ahead of time, thanks to the intervention of a dear friend. But why do we have such fluctuations in our perception of time? And tell us a little bit about circadian rhythms, if you would.
2: Okay. First, Joe, I'm going to just jump out and say that as a doctor, I was chronically late for everything. Okay. I was running around like a chicken with my head cut off. And I had a corporate coach, a wonderful man named Michael Karapatkin. And the first time I was going to meet with him, he was going to meet me in my office. And I just happened to open the door to talk to my secretary. And I see Mike is there. And I look at my watch and I go, Mike, we're not due to meet for another 20 minutes. And he says, oh,

0: It's all right. I'm perfectly fine. Just whenever you're ready. Okay. So, you know, we had our meeting. And next time we had a meeting, I opened the door and there's Michael sitting there about 10 minutes early reading a book. And I said, you know, we don't meet for another 10 minutes. He said, no, I'm fine. And he kept doing this. And finally he said to me one day, he said, how much energy do you expend running around being late? And I said, huge amounts, incessant amounts, constantly. And he said, so make up your mind that you're just going to be early for everything, because all of that anxiety about tardiness is going to go away. And true to his word, that's exactly what happened. And for the rest of my life, I have stayed true to that principle of Mike's, which is I always show up early. I bring a book with me. I look through my phone, whatever, but I always try and be early. And it's amazing what it's done for just my composure, period.
1: I have to say, I share that with you. I have changed completely, and it has reduced my anxiety, my angst, all of those frustrations dramatically.
0: It's such an easy thing to do, and yet we resist it for so long. It took Michael to really bring me around. So one of the things about the brain is that it's full of clocks. If you can imagine walking

When you look at your television, the light from your television is traveling at the speed of light, and that's 186,000 miles per second. And your speed of the sound coming from your television is only coming at about 1,200 feet per second. So you should be watching your character moving their lips and hearing their sound happening much later, but you don't. And the reason is your brain says, wait a minute, let me reorganize this so they look like they're arriving simultaneously. So by and large, unless you move 50 meters away from your television, you're going to

We are married. Every life form on this planet is married to a circadian day, a 24-hour cycle. Doesn't matter whether you're a saguaro cactus that opens in the middle of midnight. It doesn't matter whether you're a blade of grass that grows during the day. It does. Everything is tied to the cycle of the sun. And it's tied very, very tightly. So whenever we slip a little bit, so when we go, for example, on a plane ride across the Atlantic, and we slip through several time zones, our body is locked into how do I change my circadian rhythm to match the rising and the setting of the sun. And in point of fact, you take the number of time zones that you go through and you divide it by two, and that's how many days it's really going to take for you to reset your circadian rhythm. But for example, the daylight cycle on Mars is only 56 minutes longer than it is on Earth. And yet we know that astronauts cannot sync to that circadian rhythm. Even that 56 minutes is just a lot for the astronauts to accompany that change. The other thing that happens is what happens when we lose all signal? And people have done these experiments in caves deep underground. And the answer is the brain just starts to cycle completely out of whack. Some days will be 48 hours long. Some days will be 17 hours long. And it will just go on its own and it starts to freewheel all on its own cycles. And it's until you resync it with daylight or artificial light, it

0: it really won't come back into sync. One of our big problems in this world is, of course, artificial light. We do not live by the sunlight alone. In fact, most of us burn the midnight oil or the midnight electricity, and we're staying up way past sunset, way into the night. And some of us are even have jobs that we're working graveyard shifts, which are entirely nocturnal. So these are all cause a tremendous amount of timekeeping trouble for our brains. And they can have very significant health effects. For example, graveyard shift workers have a higher incidence of cardiovascular disease, a higher incidence of depression, higher incidence of cancer. So these are serious consequences that we've learned to adjust to, but our bodies simply can't handle quite the stress that that we're putting on them.
1: Dr. Hamilton, I am going to shift gears again. I would like to talk about something that, you know, may seem a little strange to some people, but you have a chapter in your book that relates to things that we can do with our minds that most people aren't aware we actually can do. So, for example, we actually can change physical matter moving. Would you tell us about that?

can. So, for example, if we take a random number generator, which is nothing more than a computer that flips zeros and ones and zeros and ones, and there are certain people we can say, I want you to affect that random number generator computer so that it produces more zeros than one. And in point of fact, you will see over time, they will dramatically affect the output of that computer. By the same token, we know that, for example, people can transmit images over great distances to a receiver. So this is called remote viewing. So in one set of experiments, they sent people to a remote site and they said, we want you to transmit this back to a receiver of an individual who's waiting to receive an impression from you. Now, first off, the accuracy of some of these drawings that the receiver makes is striking. But in one of the experiments, what they did is they took all of the destinations and they put them into each one into an envelope and they randomly assorted them. And then they asked the receivers to draw the picture that they could see. Now, this was before they had actually handed out the envelope with the actual destination. And so they had a premonition of what destination they were going to be asked to look at. So when we look at these, we group these phenomena together under a title called PSI. And there was a very interesting institute at Princeton University called the Princeton Engineering Anomalies Research Laboratory, which investigated these quite extensively and showed that it's not that everybody has these gifts, but some of us have these nascent gifts. And we can even see now with brain imaging where when the receipt, where the transmitter sends the image, we can see activity in the brain of the person who receives it. So what I tell people is when we talk about the power of the mind-body connection,

0: and can influence how well your body fights off bacteria, etc. So these are powers that we've shown. We don't completely understand all of them, but we know that they're real. And, you know, if I told you you could change the outcome of how your computer works, you'd be a little surprised, but you can with a random number generator.
1: Well, you mentioned premonition, and I would love to have you tell us the story about you and Jane on that hike in the Italian Alps.
0: My wife Jane and I never forget that. We were hiking in the Alps and in the St. Bernard Pass. And there was a shortcut that cut off to the right of us. And then there was a much longer trail that I could see zigzagging way off to the left, but clearly was a much longer way down and through the valley. And we started on that right-hand shortcut, and I just stopped dead. And I said, we shouldn't go here. And Jane said, what's the matter? I said, I don't know. We shouldn't go here. I've just got this very funny feeling. Let's go the other way. And so we agreed we'd go the long way. And later, there was a landslide right where we would have been walking. And it really shook both of us up, that it was just this uneasy feeling that I got. And, you know, premonitions are strange, because sometimes your body's letting you in on something that your mind hasn't caught up with yet. I always tell my residents that a surgeon should listen to the little hairs on the back of their neck when they stand up, because they're trying to tell them something that they may not have figured out yet. So premonitions, I've had them, and I've learned not to ignore them.
2: Dr. Hamilton, we have barely scratched the surface of your extraordinary book. In the minute we have left, I'm going to ask you

You know, Enrico Fermi was a physicist, and there's something called Fermi's paradox. And he said, when I look out at the universe, I realize the chance of there being intelligent life out there is overwhelmingly large. And yet we don't see any intelligent life. So he says, I can come to one of two conclusions. Or number two, intelligent life always ends up destroying itself. And when I think about that second possibility, I think we know enough about the brain now to know we have all the gifts to save ourselves if we just apply them all together. So my greatest hope is that looking at all the gifts that we've been given with our brain,

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1: You've been listening to Dr. Alan Hamilton, a renowned neurosurgeon who holds 4 professorships at the University of Arizona. He's been recognized as one of the leading intellects of the 21st century. Dr. Hamilton's latest

0: cerebral entanglements, how the brain shapes our public and private lives. 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
1: 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Speaking of
2: right, President Trump vowed today the United States will recover Iran's stockpile of highly enriched uranium to stop Tehran from developing a nuclear weapon. He spoke to reporters at the White House earlier.
3: We will get it. We don't need it. We don't want it. We'll probably destroy it after we get it, but we're not going to let them have it.
2: Trump also criticized Iran's plans to charge fees at the Strait of Hormuz. The Pentagon puts the cost of Operation Epic Fury at $29 billion so far. But as NPR's Tom Bowman reports, the top Democrat on the Senate Armed Services Committee says costs may really add up to tens of billions more when accounting for lost aircraft.
4: The Congressional Research Service came out with a report recently, and it said that 42 fixed-wing and rotary-wing aircraft were lost so far in Operation Epic Fury, the attack on Iran. Among those are four F-15E Strike Eagle aircraft and seven KC-135 refueling aircraft, and also 24 Reaper drones.
2: NPR's Tom Bowman reporting. The Democratic National Committee has released a postmortem of its 2024 election defeats, but the party says it doesn't stand behind the unfinished report or its conclusions. NPR's Stephen Fowler has more.
5: DNC Chair Ken Martin received the 2024 autopsy late last year and announced he wouldn't publish it, opting instead to focus on the party's victories in recent elections. Now, he's apologizing and has made the 192-page document public. The report, titled Build to Win, Build to Last, is incomplete, didn't include any source documents or data to verify its claims, and is not something the party stands by, Martin said. The disconnect with the DNC comes as voters have record low approval of the Democratic Party, but continue to vote for Democratic candidates in large numbers. Stephen Fowler, NPR News.
2: For the first time, a Planned Parenthood organization is prescribing abortion medication for patients who are not pregnant. NPR's Selena Simmons-Duffin has the exclusive report on the service, which allows patients to have the medications at home in case they need them.
6: The new service is called Just in Case Abortion Pills, and it's being offered by Planned Parenthood Great Northwest, Hawaii, Alaska, Indiana, and Kentucky. Rebecca Gibran is the CEO.
7: As evidence supporting this model of care has continued to grow, and with supportive policy environments in Washington and in Hawaii, this really is the right time for us to step into this space.
6: The service is available to residents of Washington and Hawaii. They can get it via telehealth or in person at 16 health centers. Demand for getting abortion medication to have on hand spikes when abortion restrictions are in the news. Selena Simmons-Duffin, NPR News.
2: This is NPR News in Washington. Ebola concerns are widening. Travel restrictions are in place for people arriving on flights to the U.S. if they've recently been to Democratic Republic of the Congo, Uganda, or South Sudan. Those passengers must now enter the U.S. through Washington Dulles Airport for extra screening. An Air France flight headed to Detroit was diverted to Montreal after a passenger from the DRC boarded the flight by mistake, according to U.S. Customs. Tonight, comic Stephen Colbert says goodbye to the late-night show he's hosted for 11 years. CBS Paramount Plus canceled it, citing financial reasons. But as

0: fans say it's because of Colbert's criticism of President Trump.
1: Stephen Colbert has never stopped roasting Donald Trump, though he never directly blamed the president for getting canceled, but many of his friends and fans have. On the eve of his finale, Colbert invited on some of his famous friends, including Billy Crystal, Amy Sedaris, and Robert De Niro. Then he welcomed musical guest Bruce Springsteen.
2: You're the first guy in America who lost his show because we got a president who can't take a joke.
1: Springsteen also called out Trump loyalist Larry Ellison and his son David Ellison, who owns CBS Paramount Plus. Then he sang an anti-Trump anthem about ICE agents who killed protesters Renee Good and Alex Preddy. Colbert ends his show tonight with a surprise guest. Mandalita Barco, NPR News.
0: I'm Kristen Wright, NPR News, from Washington.
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I said, which in the hot in Hadless Lead, I know yet the Hadle. 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

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This is a Naha, a Shingo, Nahahunda, Eahunanat, Edo Lestane, at Ilaban, Nadi Shasta, the summer, Nasaniki, a contant Hinaraniki, Eaja, a Squidal Sani, Josian Daniki, Eaja, which I add at Edo Lesta, Ado, basketball, men's league, Kiki. 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The end of July 23 Dashi Ada Eyat Atsoda. 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Now, I'm not supposed to be on the social media revival. Any case, I'm not a

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Pine Hill School ki aja breakfast in Italy 7:30 a.m. to Apina Lenas Edit Gilna Christian. Ado Asne Awitani on the Ege, yes, that's at the Donde Asad of Gilna Christian. A conhachin dijin dot Astragi de Chinda Dunzon. So I said the chins and the nuns on Ada Eyabslan Ashto Lisa. Where Pine Hill School Gi Aja Cafeteria Jishinifa Anas Eho on Halchin and Dito Lisa. Adnehegi May 26th, Adon Le July 24th, Aja Ad Edo

Now, kuna na sosa na resos gi house. Event starting at 7 a.m. Wellness walk from Junction Acres, acknowledging the Rima Navajo veterans. Gold Star mothers. Lunch will be served. Gift presentation. Everyone is invited to honor our veterans. Roger Martinez.

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ero day online so hello at a just all using a computer nihana nasnilk at any that's a computer and hit a hello

Mike is in Halchen College, that's the Ichtra Edo Day High School, that's in the Istra Joe Ajabic Atabic Ahogin, also transcript it Naro Day, Sayaso GED, then Agenda Yoswa. The first year applicant, Igitra E Ajis of the UKLA. Auto continuing applicant must submit official transcript after each semester.

organization who would like to host an event, workshop, game, or demonstrating during the fair. If you have an idea that fits our theme and uplifts our community,

registration, rodeo, and fair entry information, entertainment lineup. We are proud to carry on our tradition and celebrate our community. The full schedule is still being finalized and it will be released soon. Vendor, dancer, rodeo contestant, and parade entries may stay tuned for updates. Mark your calendar, bring your family. Let us grow a healthier community together. Thank you, Raymond Navajo Fair and Rodeo Committee. Iri asohot au kwe na tsosie nare sozla. Di tik at agas nini ki bihnana zet gojo aje iya. Fair and Rodeo nha na ta atleto leila ahot. Last year zayant ahot a na ta atleto leila. At khat dinu ma asa na kha to leila. Aje nha nda ili iho. Njono goshi iya pa na di kachohot a iya iya yadastki. The Quigoshin and Dalski, the Ninja Don, the Sakota Algisle, Gord Dancing de Lenigi, Aros at our eats and the deeds at Oas at our age, Ian the Holodo and the Hanito, Sashi Dalnato, Lace Ados at the Ea Barbecue, then the Ink that Aishi, Akunada at Edo Lace Do and the Deep Pageant Ninigido, Josiki Lead and Han Daily, Aro Kit Hat in there. The Quigoshin is not our Aya di Ajin Han da Ilinger, Eahana, not Edo Lishban Histahajon. Another deal, Nisha da Nila, Ereas Ajit, our Raymanavo Fair and Rodeo Committee, Anatsos, Nadisos, Babanas Nishi Dolis, Ad Aya Ajinatsos, Satna de Nil, Adolisa, Nadinos, Nandi, Ako, Ad Aya, Que, Ajit. 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

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Is he popping a snit or this store? Na, connect Nalsos, none of the souls get a yasso. A yasso did a peso that is net all this than Nina so. A d on the great fair band is dead. 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A call large, a third large, and that in Niki, a year, June 5th. June is leashed la your castle, a year, 11 a.m. door, enchiladas plate door, less than hisne. 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June 17th, 8 a.m. go. E aja breakfast burrito holondo $5 baka nan le calendar. Kut a yan fazin do this ado ons on e nan lishonanish nan da oya dishin that in need no. Ah, what do you leash now? Now, nana souls get a ya Ramanavo prevention program.
E aja e ya teen Tuesday 2026 vakha di e ya empowering teens with essential life skills and promoting wellness kut abakha so ako di e ya teen Tuesday aja teens dan lini 13 banakhe don leid se pizza ta 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the positive thinking social media data agi financial literacy scholarships by yata ti application for employment interview prep that agita pan pan da hat kwishi is case na lot ela drug and alcohol the agit or chuta emodo ya echo emodo ya eta no da be dan tikino the kwishi is case in the ha da ila la kwishi june na ta bana bana ha to jisla on the way 3:30 to 5 p.m. every once a month on a Tuesday got edo lela aron the snack bag shin ha da holo do le transportation after session will be provided upon request. Just out of one of Benda Sada, no shame, yeah, and here, Ajabinda Toskito, Yeni Kata Doja Hot Ela. Besh Bene, yeah, 505-370-5415. 505-370-5415. 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A Ajitot as case in Nelgot Ela, Nugate, Cibola County Clerk Office, AA 700 East Roosevelt, Suite 50, Grants, New Mexico. A Ajitia, 8 to 5 p.m. at that art, Ela, Stobenasnito Lisa. Adon that the mail in application to mail in at Yishijan Sinigi AAA mail before May 26 for early voting or drop off in a secure ballot drop box at any voting location in Cibola County before 7 p.m. on primary election day, June 2nd. AAA primary election day. Ishita Ajbe Hilta Snato Lisa, June 2nd. Guna Kijin Anshinato Lisa. I would add a yes, okay, not so that basic souls, yes, and he challenged Ando Lisa. Ah, do that, Katie, a yacht of the Zita Negay, Tarb get out of question, according now she urged the hand and then gay, by Nile Kittolish.

Fields and the Lag Kura KTDB FM 89.7 FM Lachin at the Bray at our Nasils Ila Dal Kireyash Lata Hitzila Nagit Harb Girato Kurchit Harb Giraz Kaz Go Eya Aja. All things considered, Ulia Pelagonic Acha Nzare Hanegi Naki Hennal Ki Aja Yen Hilin Dad now. Ishit Harb

0: This is KTDB FM in Pine Hill, New Mexico. Yat e anots kodanots agi lochin the nab radio aro nasil tila. All things considered, olia e banai kitla ishi arna de nils ana.
1: Marco Rubio says President Trump prefers a negotiating settlement with Cuba, but that the likelihood of that is not very high right now. The administration's been ramping up the pressure on the communist government there to change its system, as NPR's Michelle Kellerman reports.
2: A day after the Department of Justice announced an indictment against former Cuban President Raul Castro, Secretary Rubio kept up the pressure, describing Cuba as a national security threat for its connections to Russia and China.
3: And the other thing that poses a threat to the national security of the United States is to have a failed state 90 miles from our shores run by friends of our adversaries.
2: He would not say if the U.S. would try to arrest the 94-year-old Castro, as the Trump administration did with Venezuelan leader Nicolas Maduro earlier this year. Rubio was speaking on the tarmac in Florida before heading to Sweden for a NATO meeting. Michelle Kellerman, NPR News, the State Department.
1: The Minnesota woman convicted of

0: Amy Bach ran a nonprofit called Feeding Our Future. She and her dozens of co-defendants exploited pandemic rule changes and lax oversight to steal nearly $250 million from federal child nutrition programs. While Democratic Governor Tim Walz was not implicated, the scheme happened on his watch and was a major factor in his decision earlier this year not to seek re-election.
1: Matt Sepik from Minnesota Public Radio reporting. Meta has settled a lawsuit brought by a rural Eastern Kentucky district, Breathitt County Schools, just weeks before the case was set to go to trial. NPR's Shannon Bond reports it's one of more than 1,000 districts around the country that are suing social media companies over mental health harms to students.
2: The school districts say they've borne the costs of supporting students harmed by excessive use of social media. The Kentucky case had been selected as the first school district lawsuit to go to trial in Oakland in June. The district settled with the other defendants, YouTube, Snapchat, and TikTok, last week. The terms of the settlements were not disclosed. A spokesperson for Meta said in a statement, quote, "We've resolved this case amicably and remain focused on our longstanding work to build protections," end quote, citing teen accounts and parental controls. Meta has already lost cases in California and New Mexico state courts over alleged harms of its platforms to children. Shannon Bond, NPR News.
1: The U.S. Commission of Fine Arts approved the design for a triumphal arch President Trump wants to build at the entrance to the nation's capital. He says Washington, D.C. needs an arch because it's the only major Western capital without one. His version would rise on a traffic circle between the Lincoln Memorial and

0: to 9 years in prison for stealing her county's voting data. The governor's spokesperson says his decision was based on the facts of the case. Climate change is making rainfall heavier in Britain. NPR's Lauren Frayer reports on an unlikely creature that's been brought back from extinction to help.
1: West London's Greenford tube station used to flood.
2: Please mind the gap between the train and the platform.
1: Until a new family moved in nearby. I crept up to their rather muddy doorstep. Their home is made of sticks because these new neighbors are beavers. Sean McCormick is a local veterinarian who started this project. The city was planning to build

0: Lauren Freyer, NPR News, London.
1: Race car driver Catherine Legg is trying to become the first woman to attempt the one-day, two-race, 1,100-mile marathon known as the Double this Sunday. She's trying to compete in the Indy 500 in Indianapolis and then take a helicopter and private jet to Charlotte, North Carolina to compete in the Coca-Cola 600. This is NPR News from Washington.
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0: 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I'm Scott Detrow.
1: And I'm Juana Summers. Rioters who attacked the Capitol on January 6, 2021 are hoping for a payday from the Trump administration's new $1.8 billion anti-weaponization fund. Vice President J.D. Vance told reporters,
2: if we think that somebody was unfairly prosecuted and deserves just compensation, then that's what this fund is going to exist to provide.
1: But police who were injured while protecting the Capitol are trying to stop the payouts. NPR investigative correspondent Tom Dreisbach reports.
3: D.C. police officer Daniel Hodges was repeatedly assaulted on January 6th. Rioters punched, kicked, and hit him with a stolen police baton and crushed him inside a doorframe. Blood dripped out of his mouth as he cried for help. Now, the Trump administration says that the people convicted of assaulting him may not just deserve pardons. They can also apply for taxpayer funds from the new anti-weaponization fund. Hodges calls that a travesty.
4: By any reasonable metric, it doesn't make any sense. Why would you pay people who attacked the police at the Capitol of the United States who tried to stop the peaceful transfer of power?
3: Hodges and another police officer who defended the Capitol, Harry Dunn, are now suing the federal government to try to stop payouts to the rioters. Pardons already restored many of the rioters' gun rights. Now they may get money, too.
4: If they get this payout, then they'll have significant financial resources, and they have no ethical qualms about it. So what would stop them from carrying out any more violence?
3: Hodges and Dunn are represented in the lawsuit by Brendan Ballou. He's a former federal prosecutor who worked on January 6 cases, and he now leads a group called the Public Integrity Project.
5: I think it might be the most corrupt single action in presidential history, or is certainly up there.
3: At the same time, former January 6 defendants are getting their applications ready, like Jake Lang. Here's how he answered the phone when I called him.
6: Jake Lang's office, America's newest billionaire.
3: Back on January 6th, he attacked police officers with a baseball bat.
7: This is our house! This is our house!
3: Lang argues he was justified because he believes the 2020 election was stolen. And since Trump released him from jail, he's become known as a white power activist and provocateur. Anti-immigrant, anti-Muslim, and anti-Semitic. He's been caught on camera shouting the N-word. Lang was exaggerating about becoming a billionaire, but he does expect January 6th defendants to get big checks.
6: The misdemeanor cases should be looking to receive upwards of $1 million.
3: Lang says the money sends a message.
6: If you sacrifice for your country, if you do the right thing in the face of evil, you will be rewarded for your bravery, for your patriotism, for your love of your country. And that's the message President Trump is sending.
3: That money could also go toward his new legal bills. Lang is currently facing criminal charges in both Minnesota for alleged property damage and Washington, D.C. for allegedly threatening a police officer. He says he did nothing wrong. Trump administration officials say they are not ruling out payments to people like Lang, people charged or convicted of assaulting police. And CNN asked Acting Attorney General Todd Blanche about that.
8: Would you be okay with people who were convicted of hurting police getting taxpayer money?
9: Just to be clear, people that hurt police get money all the time.
3: Blanche said the government pays legal settlements if someone's rights were violated. And even though violence against police is, quote, abhorrent, he said they'll look case by case. Tom Dreisbach, NPR News.
0: Paris will host the opening round of the French Open this Sunday, but tennis's second Grand Slam of the year has a missing main character. Back-to-back French Open winner Carlos Alcaraz announced he would not be competing due to an injury. The defending women's champion, Coco Gauff, is in top form and on her surface of choice, clay, but she faces tough competition to reclaim the title. Lindsay Davenport knows a thing or two about Paris's clay tennis court. She won a doubles title at the French Open back in 1996 and joins us now. Welcome to All Things Considered.
10: Hey, thanks for having me.
0: What is the best way to describe what Paris is like when the French Open is getting started?
10: Oh, man. It's always the Grand Slam that requires the most physicality from the players, the most creativity. The clay surface is unlike any other surface played on tennis. The points are longer. You have to construct more. It's a little bit slower, so it gives players some time to be a little bit more artistic or creative with their shots. And all of that kind of comes together in a way that the type of tennis you don't see in New York at the US Open. You don't see at Wimbledon. So it's always a really interesting grand slam, because a lot of players that maybe don't do well on the faster surfaces, you see them really thrive in Paris. And the crowd is definitely more into it and stylistic than a lot of other crowds. So it really makes for just an awesome couple weeks to end the spring.
0: What is the best way for like a weekend tennis player to fully understand

It's one thing that kind of gets lost a lot of times in TV, and one of the biggest challenges in tennis is kind of having to change your game from surface to surface. And the red clay courts at Roland Garros in Paris, they're very slow. You have the ability to slide in and out of corners. You'll see players be able to hit with more topspin. When the ball lands on a clay court, it bounces higher. So a lot of times for the American fans, they're really used to a lot of the American players, but a lot of Americans grow up on hard courts.

was one of my best memories of working Roland Garros in the, gosh, how many years I've worked it, 18 years. And her ability to fight her way through that tournament, win her seven matches, and take out at the world number one at the end, Aryna Sabalenka, in a very dramatic final. Coco hasn't had the best year in 2026, but started to get some confidence back in the last few weeks.

0: say it's wide open with Alcaraz not in the mix?
1: It's funny, with Alcaraz not in the mix, a huge bummer, but I think it's Jannik Sinner. I mean, the guy barely loses matches. He's good on all surfaces. And right now, he doesn't have Carlos to challenge him.
0: What are you most looking forward to seeing?
1: You know, I always love to go to Paris. It's going to be so interesting. The beginning of the tournament, they're actually forecasted the hottest first week ever. There's supposed to be at least 5 days of 90-degree weather.

0: got to be able to stay healthy. You've got to be able to peak in the second week if you're really looking to win. I always look at the Americans and how they're doing. We have so many great Americans right now in the top 100 in both the women's and men's sides. So I'm just a huge tennis fan when I get there. And even when I'm not working, I'm sneaking around to try and watch everybody else play.
1: Longtime tennis star Lindsay Davenport, thank you for talking to us about the French Open.
0: Thanks, guys.
2: Time now for My Unsung Hero, our series from the team at the Hidden Brain podcast. My Unsung Hero tells the stories of people whose kindness left a lasting impression on someone else. Today's story comes from Pat Gentile. In her late 50s, Pat was diagnosed with breast cancer. During chemotherapy, she lost all of her hair, so she started wearing a wig.
3: But that wig, and I only had one wig, that wig was itchy, and it was annoying, and when I worked all day, I'd get a headache by the time I got home. So at some point, I decided, when I sort of had a crew cut look, that it was time to give the wig up. So on my way to work, the very first time I was going to wear no wig, it was really nerve-wracking because I didn't want to get the pity eyes that people give you when you're sick. I wanted to just keep moving on my work and in my profession. I was a dean at a college. I was a spokesperson. I was in a lot of disability. And so the professional look was important. And so I was really nervous the first day that I went to work without my wig. And I had stopped prior to work at a convenience store. And I was in the aisles. And a woman came up to me. "You look fabulous." And I was stunned, but got "thank you very much" out. And then she just walked away. And when I got back out to the car, I sat there for a while, sort of, you know, embracing this wonderful, kind thing that this person had said to me. And it really made a turning point for me that made me feel seen

0: kinder because of her. So I'm very grateful to her.
1: Pat Gentile lives in Sea Isle City, New Jersey. She has had no evidence of cancer since 2011. You can find more stories of unsung heroes and learn how to submit your own.

0: And from BritBox, streaming The Other Bennett Sister, a new BritBox original drama from the world of Jane Austen, following Mary Bennett as she finally finds her voice after a lifetime of being overlooked. 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
1: 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I'm Juana Summers.
2: And I'm Scott Detrow. It is Climate Solutions Week, and today we are talking about a way to plan

0: reporters to opposite ends of the country to find out why. We begin with WBUR's Bianca Garcia outside of Boston.
1: Okay, this one is ready.
2: In Attleboro, Massachusetts, 50 volunteers gather on an abandoned baseball field. The city's Parks and Forestry Department recently dug between home plate and the pitcher's mound. They brought in new soil and built a fence line around it. This is where the city's first pocket-sized forest will go. 550 native plants have to go in the ground. Volunteers wearing gardening gloves and wellies form a sort of production line. Some dunk saplings in troughs of nutrient-rich water. Others step on shovels to dig holes for the saplings. Some forage for logs heavy with mushrooms. These get folded into the soil to pack it with good stuff. Sydney Battle carefully considers where to plant a sapling in her hands. She's a sophomore at Attleboro High School.
3: I don't want to put an American chestnut right next to another American chestnut. I want to put a variety so it's, like, diverse.
2: Plant diversity is key to what's called the Miyawaki method. It was invented by a Japanese botanist, Akira Miyawaki, in the 1970s. The main idea is to mimic natural, dense forests. That's exactly what volunteers like Jamie Young are doing in Attleboro. He's a junior at Clark University who wants to work in forestry. He shows me how closely to dig the holes for the trees.
4: Oh my gosh, this is my favorite part. So it's about 18 inches, which is your knuckles to your elbow. Yeah, that's how close the trees are.
2: These trees will compete for sunlight and nutrients, so they'll shoot up really fast. Miyawaki forests are said to mature in 20 years rather than the usual 200. Here's Jamie Young again.
4: This will cool the area that it surrounds, and it will sponge the water that comes in from flooding.
2: That's a big deal for Attleboro. In 2023, almost a foot of rain pooled on concrete streets with nowhere to drain. The atmosphere is warming due to climate change, which makes it hold more moisture. So Attleboro can expect more extreme rain in the years to come. These forests aren't a new idea. For more of the backstory, I'm handing the mic to my colleague, Courtney Flatt, from Northwest Public Broadcasting in Washington State.
5: Thanks, Bianca. Akira Miyawaki was interested in how forests can protect people from natural disasters. He died in 2021, but Fumito Koyake worked with Miyawaki. Now Koyake is an emeritus professor at Yokohama National University in Japan.
6: In 1960s, industrial spaces were dusty and noisy.
5: Koyake says that when Miyawaki first came up with this method, climate change wasn't a thing yet. Now, it is. Many people who have planted these forests have latched onto them as a climate solution. They say these pocket forests can soak up carbon dioxide, increase biodiversity, and cool down cities. You can find these forests all over the world. Like here in the U.S., if Attleboro's problem is it's too wet, the issue in Toppenish, Washington, is it's too dry. Take the spot on the Yakima Nation land. It used to be nothing but dirt. Blowing dust made it really hard for drivers to see. That is, until about 6 years ago. That's when Deborah Bird helped plant a Miyawaki forest here.
7: This would be what you would see if you came here, you know, 200 years ago.
5: Bird is a vice chairwoman for the Yakima Nation General Council. She says the plant's roots hold the soil in place. Aspens and cottonwood trees provide shade from the high desert sun.
7: In the summertime, it gets really hot in Yakima.
5: The temperatures can soar to 90 degrees. That's only getting worse with climate change.
7: It's like 10 to 20 degrees cooler inside here. It's really nice.
5: This mini forest was planted near the tribe's jail. Bird says incarcerated people use the mini forest for rehabilitation.
7: Since it's a place of healing.
5: She says this forest was planted in the shape of a medicine wheel. Pathways form the spokes. They lead to an empty hub at the center. Bird points out plants used for traditional purposes.
7: We have alder, we have camas planted, all the naturals, we have lavender.
5: Bird says this forest heals the land, but the science isn't settled on how well the method works as a climate solution. For that part of the story, I'm handing the mic back to WBUR's Bianca Garcia.
2: Yeah, thanks, Courtney. Nerkes Morales is a forestry expert at the Bioeconomy Science Institute in New Zealand. He conducts a lot of research in Chile. Morales noticed the Miyawaki method catching on there, and he wondered if it actually worked.
8: We start looking information about the method, and then when we start figuring out that there wasn't too much evidence to support the claims of the method.
2: It's unclear how effective Miyawaki forests are at reducing emissions. And studies that have been done about this tree planting method don't look at other types of forests grown in the same environment.
8: So how you're going to support that this is better than these other kind of strategies?
2: Other well-researched strategies, like planting single neighborhood trees, for example. John Rogan calls those the foot soldiers of urban cooling. He's a geographer at Clark University in Massachusetts who studies urban plantings. He says that tree planting is a known way to adapt to a hotter planet, and it is a climate solution. So if a city wants to plant a Miyawaki forest to cool down, they should go for it.
9: Any type of greenery is better than none.
2: And Miyawaki forests have one superpower.
9: They generate public interest in greening and participation.
2: Rogan helped the volunteers in Attleboro plant their forest. After about 4 hours of intense work, the volunteers planted the final tree, a serviceberry shrub.
10: This is it.
11: The last one.
2: Volunteers stepped back to admire their work, and I asked Rogan what was next for this tiny forest.
12: It's going to need watering to a certain degree. That will be a big part of it. But you'll see, you know, if we were here in 2 months' time, you'll see growth. There's no doubt about it.
2: In 5 years, these hundreds of plants will form a thicket so dense you can barely walk through. The forest will be self-sustaining. Roots will deepen the soil so it can absorb more rain, and branches will bring shade to help the people of Attleboro stay cool. For NPR News, I'm Bianca Garcia in Boston.
5: And I'm Courtney Flatt in Toppenish, Washington.
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1: Stephen Colbert hosts The Late Show one last time. Fellow late night hosts The Jimmys, Kimmel and Fallon, will air reruns to give Colbert the spotlight. Join us for a review of the finale from critic at large Eric Deggans and fan reactions as one of the highest rated American late night talk shows comes to an end. That's tomorrow on Morning Edition from NPR News.

0: It's All Things Considered from NPR News. I'm Juana Summers.
1: And I'm Scott Detrow. Yesterday, SpaceX filed paperwork so it can be publicly traded. How does its giant rocket ship, Starship, fit into that?
2: They're clearly trying to get this right, but it's very difficult. This is the most powerful, largest rocket ever built.
0: That story coming up after this news.
3: Live from NPR News in Culver City, California, I'm Dwayne Brown. While President Trump continues to dismantle the Federal Department of Education, at least one office in the agency is moving in the opposite direction, as we hear from NPR's Corey Turner.
4: The Office of Federal Student Aid, or FSA, is hiring roughly 380 new workers, according to internal FSA documents obtained by NPR. The office is the central nervous system of the nation's $1.7 trillion student loan system, but it was cut in half by last year's sweeping layoffs and early retirements. These new staff will help the office keep up with work it's legally required to do, including a bunch of new responsibilities from Republicans' One Big Beautiful Bill. When asked to explain the hiring in the midst of the Education Department's dismantling, a spokesperson said, quote, "Breaking up the federal education bureaucracy does not mean that critical programs won't continue." Corey Turner, NPR News.
3: Well, the government has taken the rare step of forcing two Americans to remain confined inside a federal quarantine facility in Nebraska. NPR's Rob Stein got an exclusive interview with one of those ship passengers hit by the hantavirus.
5: Angela Perryman says she trusted federal officials when they flew her and 17 other Americans from the cruise ship back to the U.S. and told them their stay at the National Quarantine Unit in Nebraska was 100% voluntary. But when she and another passenger tried to leave, they were handed federal quarantine orders.
6: I am angry. I feel betrayed because I'm being imprisoned. It's a nice prison. This is a prison. Let's be clear, I am being detained against my will.
5: Perryman says she understands the hantavirus is dangerous, but doesn't understand why she can't monitor herself at home like other passengers from the ship. Federal health officials did not respond to NPR's questions.
3: You are listening to NPR News. All activists arrested in an aid flotilla bound for Gaza this week have been released from Israeli custody. Organizers say the more than 400 activists were treated far worse than what was shown in videos. As we hear from Dori Buskerin, Israel's foreign ministry has not responded to claims of abuse.
7: Beatings, strangulation, sexual assault, sleeping compartments flooded with seawater are among the reports shared by detained activists. According to the flotilla's lawyers, 34 activists required medical attention after their arrest. Miriam Azam of the Palestinian legal aid group Adela says one was forced to strip naked and run around a crowded shipping container as Israeli guards laughed.
8: That is the type of level of humiliation and a public display of control.
7: An Israeli prison spokesperson says the allegations are false. For NPR News, I'm Dori Buskerin in Istanbul.
3: Well, it looks like rising inflation and higher gas prices has some Memorial Day travelers opting for shorter getaways this year. Gas Buddy says the cost at the gas pump is at the highest level in 4 years, but many folks still plan to hit the road this long holiday weekend. Memorial Day is the kickoff to the summer travel season, but higher airfares may also limit the types of trips as folks seek low-cost activities. Think hiking. On Wall Street, stocks finished slightly higher. You're listening to NPR News.

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1: Hey, it's All Things Considered from NPR News. I'm Scott Detrow.
2: And I'm Juana Summers. An Ebola outbreak is spreading through the Northeast.

0: supplies, and staff to help manage the spread. But as NPR's Fatma Tanis reports, they are facing significant challenges.
1: The DRC does have periodic outbreaks of Ebola, but this is a rare strain of the virus for which there's no vaccine. And Ituri province, where the outbreak started, is rural, but towns are densely populated.

0: unable to buy soap. They are without water. They are living in very challenging environments to begin with, in very close quarters with one another. So the longer displacement continues, the more challenging it's going to be to manage transmission.
1: Aid groups say the health infrastructure in this region has been weakened by lack of security and a shortage of health staff. So a lot of work needs to be done to raise awareness about the disease and the symptoms, says Dr. Manenji Mangundu with Oxfam.
2: We have actually done a lot of awareness raising through radios to make sure that people, whenever they suspect, they should just take to the nearest hospital and they should not be in contact with the fluids of that person.
1: A key role that humanitarians play in these kinds of crisis situations is dispelling misinformation and distrust of authorities, says Rose Chuenko with Mercy Corps.
3: The resurfacing of the myths, religious, cultural beliefs around illness, around Ebola.
1: On Thursday, she says a hospital was attacked when family members demanded the release of the body of a relative who had died of Ebola.
3: There's an isolation area in the compound of the hospital where those remains were being kept before they could be released to the community safely. But frustrations just got the better of it, and so part of that isolation area was set on fire.
1: Her team is now working with those family members on their concerns and fears. Meanwhile, Oxfam's Mangundu says one big concern for him is medical supplies.
2: Ebola is quite tricky. You need to have a facility for isolation. You need to have more chlorine for disinfection. We need to have clean water and soap.
1: They also need proper disposal of contaminated materials and proper burial of contaminated bodies, since they can still spread the disease. Mangundu's team is working to buy all the soap and disinfectants available in the local markets for distribution. Normally, they'd be getting large shipments of medical supplies, but those have been hampered by funding shortages and border closures. Kieran Donnelly is the head of crisis response with the International Rescue Committee. He says there's also a global shortage of medical supplies due to the constraints on shipping routes from the Iran war.
4: We're also seeing an increase in costs. That means that our limited budgets enable us to reach fewer people because fuel and other supplies have gone up. So that's a global challenge, which is certainly impacting our ability to mobilize rapidly.
1: Robin Savage with CARE says she's feeling the absence of the U.S. in this response. It's the first outbreak since the Trump administration dismantled USAID.
0: We really need the UN to play a leadership role here in procuring, securing, and distributing these materials at the community level.
1: Aid groups are facing this crisis without the institutional support they historically relied on, she says. Fatma Tanis, NPR News.

AI company Anthropic claims a new model it introduced last month is so powerful it is too dangerous to release to the public. It's called Claude Mythos, and it has raised concerns from top banking officials. Our colleagues Darian Woods and Waylon Wong over the Indicator app

0: wasn't fundamentally different from a chatbot trained to answer general questions or write lines of code like Anthropic's other Claude models or ChatGPT.
1: But when Anthropic was testing Claude Mythos, people in the company, like Michael Moore, started getting concerned. He heads up the company's cybersecurity products.
2: It showed a really advanced capability of chaining together individual

0: but together could leave the software exposed. It's like if a thief could break into your apartment block's front gate and your building's front door and your apartment unit's lock.
1: It was the first time that if we just were to release the model out into the public, we were concerned that the scale of AI would allow offensive actors to actually go break into systems at an unprecedented rate.
2: So Anthropic gave special access to Mythos to only a small group of companies. This was to allow them to fix their software before Mythos had a wider release. Anthropic called it Project Glasswing.
0: At first, there was only one named financial institution given early access, JP Morgan. Later, Bank of America was too. That's two out of America's 4,000 banks.
2: Should people be worried about their life savings potentially disappearing from their bank accounts?
1: I'm really excited to see the work that's being done to patch as many vulnerabilities as possible so that it doesn't come to a moment of strong concern for most people. Hopefully, it's a little bit kind of like what Y2K turned out to be, which was really not much.
2: This drive to help patch up the world's software is partly why Anthropic released its next product. Later in April, Claude released a special tool just for finding and fixing software vulnerabilities.
0: A skeptic might say this is convenient timing.
2: What do you say to critics who might argue that Anthropic is creating the problem it's charging people money to solve?
1: It's a good question. Cloud security is really about looking at code bases that have been around for decades. Those kind of bugs are the things that we expect AI to find in the future, and that's why patching them using AI

0: using AI is so important now. As we move and continue to evolve as an industry and more code is written by AI, we definitely expect the security of the industry to get better.
1: But other cybersecurity experts aren't as confident. Rachel Greenstadt is a computer science professor at New York University. She points out that less experienced developers are vibe coding software.
2: People are able to write much more complex things much quicker that they don't understand, that the AI doesn't understand, and this is an opportunity for whole new classes of bugs.
1: There are AI models available out there that are already roughly as capable as Claude Mythos. In fact, an open model found a bug lurking in an old operating system.
3: To Rachel, we are in a new, faster era, but not one that brings challenges that are fundamentally different from what we've tackled before.
1: Weilin Wong,
4: Darian Woods, NPR News.
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0: You're listening to All Things Considered from NPR News. In a little over an hour, SpaceX is set to conduct another launch of its giant rocket ship, Starship. And there is a lot riding on this flight because just yesterday, the company filed paperwork so that it can be publicly traded. Joining me now to discuss both the launch and the IPO is NPR's Jeff Brumfiel. Hey, Jeff.
1: Hey, Scott.
0: First off, let's talk launch. Tell us what's about to happen.
1: Well, just a reminder, Starship is a 400-foot tall stainless steel beast of a machine, the largest rocket ever built. If all goes well, it's going to fly off the pad in Brownsville, Texas. It's going to go out over the Gulf. Then the booster will come back and land in the ocean while Starship goes to space. It'll launch a few test satellites, conduct some maneuvers, and then land in the southern Indian Ocean halfway around the world.
0: There have been Starship tests before, so what's new about this particular launch?
1: It's flying into space using this giant booster with 33 brand new engines of a type that's never been tested before. And there's a bunch of other redesigns. I spoke to Scott Manley, a popular YouTuber who tracks Starship closely. And he says earlier versions of this machine were just a bunch of bulky steel tubes that were kind of kludged together. But this new version?
2: It looks more like a rocket, a lot less like a bunch of grain silos welded together. Everywhere you look, things are cleaner and better.
1: And there are lots of upgrades to things like avionics, the heat shield, just generally to the rocket.
0: Got it. To put this politely, if I remember correctly, some of these Starship launches have not quite made it to space.
1: That's right. That's right. The first one spun out of control and exploded. Several launches last year ended with debris raining down over the Caribbean. You might remember some flights had to be diverted.
0: Yes.
1: In fact, thus far, Starship, I just looked it up, has about a 50-50 success rate. So we don't know what's going to happen.
0: And there are economic stakes here. You and our colleague Maria Aspen reported last night that SpaceX just released documents required for going public. How does Starship feature into that pitch to investors?
1: Yeah, Starship is absolutely central to SpaceX's plans. It's supposed to be rapidly reusable so that it can take satellites to space cheaply and quickly. And SpaceX wants to use that to expand its Starlink satellite internet constellation. It wants to build AI data centers in space. And NASA wants Starship to take astronauts to the moon. So billions and billions of dollars of revenue are at stake. I spoke to Franco Granda, an analyst at the research firm PitchBook, who tracks SpaceX. He says the company is shooting for a $1.5 to $2 trillion valuation later this summer.
3: This is a crazy business. Valuations have gone into outer space, into other galaxies. And I think it's all riding on the promise of the future potential, like the market that they will unlock through Starship.
1: Now, of course, this is just a

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1: And I'm Juana Summers. In 2022, a nurse in Tennessee made national news when she was found guilty of negligent homicide for a medication error that killed a patient. She served 3 years probation. Now, Redonda Fott is back in the spotlight. As Blake Farmer at member station WPLN reports, she's become a sought-after speaker on patient safety.
2: Redonda Fott is bottle feeding an underweight lamb. She says she'll never care for human patients again.
3: It's really funny how much of my nursing education has translated into being a good farmer.
2: She turned to farming full-time after losing her nursing license. Through a series of mistakes, she killed a hospitalized patient in 2017 at Vanderbilt Medical Center. After a criminal trial, she was convicted of homicide in 2022. Nurses from around the country raised money to pay her legal bills. Some showed up at the courthouse holding signs like, "Mistake does not equal murder."
4: This is someone that could have been me.

0: were relieved when Vaught avoided prison time, she spent most of her probation on the farm where she raises sheep and chickens. Within a year, she got her first speaking request.
1: It was emotionally overwhelming and a little cathartic, but I'm going to tell you, you could have heard a pin drop.
0: On stage, she doesn't shy away from the painful and embarrassing details. A doctor ordered a sedative called Versed to calm a patient before an imaging procedure. Through a series of mistakes, Vaught administered a powerful paralytic, Vecuronium, warning

0: PR reached out to some of Murphy's family members, but they did not comment on Vaught's new speaking career. Others have been critical. On social messaging boards like Reddit, some nurses have said Vaught is profiting from tragedy. She knows how it might look.
1: It wasn't something that was even on my radar to think about. The opportunities just kept presenting themselves. People kept reaching out.
0: Vaught has turned her story into a cautionary tale she hopes will make hospitals safer. Last year, she had paid speaking engagements with 22 organizations representing doctors, pharmacists, and nurses. She's now part of a speaker's bureau, which lists her minimum fee at $5,000. She delivers sharp critiques about a hospital culture that she says is quick to blame. Here she is speaking to the California Hospital Association.
2: People feeling afraid to talk about mistakes and come forward when they happen, it doesn't save people. It kills them.
3: I've seen her a few times now in person.

0: Orchard Beach in Maine has long relied on Canadians for a significant portion of its summer tourism. But continued chilly relations with the U.S. are taking their toll on Canadian bookings. Even so, as Carol Bousquet reports, there could be a silver lining this summer.
1: Memorial Day, the unofficial start of summer, has innkeepers and shop owners in Old Orchard Beach sprucing up for what they hope is a successful summer season. The historic pier is preparing to entertain guests. The Palace Playland is getting ready to debut a new roller coaster. Town manager Diane Asanza says the iconic beach town has no match.
2: Seeing the lights at night, I mean, when you drive

0: Just down the street from the amusement park are Hotels Quebec 3 and Edgewater. They are perched on sand dunes, steps from the ocean. Inside, innkeeper Pierre Janelle and front desk agent Kaylee McKenzie are checking the computer and going over bookings.
1: How's the K3 look?

0: because not everybody benefits equally.
1: Becky Jacobson is Executive Director of Hospitality Maine.
2: There's a lot of uncertainty with, you know, the world and the economy and gas prices and food prices and you name it. And everybody's feeling that pinch a little bit. So some of the smaller properties just seem to be getting hit a little harder with slow booking.
1: Mandy Cody manages the Old Orchard Beach Campground and says Canadians are still staying away, so the campground targeted its marketing to other regions.
3: Reservations for this year are trending up compared to last year at the same time, so we have an optimistic outlook on the 2026 season.
1: Cody says she represented the campground at a trade show in Montreal earlier this year, and Canadians told her they wouldn't be back until Trump is out of office. Still, she says the 108-acre resort is adding another 100 sites next year. While sky-high gas prices might keep some visitors away, Janelle says they could work in the beach town's favor.
0: With the scarcity of jet fuel and the cost of airline and airplane tickets going up, a driving vacation is much more accessible.
1: And a good weather forecast can inspire weekend plans in a heartbeat. For NPR News, I'm Carol Bousquet in Old Orchard Beach

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0: President Trump cut a deal with the government he runs to steer billions of dollars to his allies.
1: Now that move and his push for retribution against Republicans is causing havoc on Capitol Hill.
0: For Thursday, May 21st, it's All Things Considered from NPR News. Scott Detrow.
1: And I'm Juana Summers. Ahead, how the Justice Department indictment of Raul Castro is playing in Cuba and the rest of Latin America.
2: I think that the Cubans know that what's at stake is their existence as a regime. It is the end, perhaps, of the revolution.
0: And an exclusive interview with one of the Americans in quarantine in Nebraska after potentially being exposed to the hantavirus on a cruise ship.
3: I am angry. I feel betrayed because I'm being imprisoned. It's a nice prison. This is a prison.
1: Those stories and more coming up after this summary of the day's news.
4: Live from NPR News in Washington, I'm Ryland Barker. President Trump says he's postponing signing an executive order on AI that was supposed to take place today. The announcement comes after weeks of shifting rhetoric from the Trump administration on AI. NPR's Diva Shivaram has more.
5: Trump was set to sign an executive order on AI today that would have added some safeguards around the development of the technology. But now the president is delaying it. Trump says it's because he didn't like certain aspects of the order and how it could block innovation.
6: We're leading China, we're leading everybody, and I don't want to do anything that's going to get in the way of that lead.
5: The administration has been oscillating on how to address concerns over AI safety for weeks. Trump has had a close relationship with tech executives and wants there to be less regulation around the technology, but polling shows Americans favor regulations of AI. Diva Shivaram, NPR News.
4: The U.S. House is expected to vote tonight on legislation to compel President Trump to withdraw from the war in Iran. It's a significant test of lawmakers' willingness to go along with the conflict the president launched over 2 months ago without congressional approval. Previous votes on similar resolutions have repeatedly failed, but Democrats are hoping that this vote could be a turning point. The Senate approved the measure earlier

0: committee has released a post-mortem of its 2024 election defeats. The party says it does not stand behind the unfinished report or its conclusions. NPR's Stephen Fowler has more.
1: DNC Chair Ken Martin received the 2024 autopsy late last year and announced he wouldn't publish it, opting instead to focus on the party's victories in recent elections. Now, he's apologizing and has made the 192-page document public. The report, titled Build to Win, Build to Last, is incomplete, didn't include any source documents or data to verify its claims, and is not something the party stands by, Martin said. The disconnect with the DNC comes as voters have record low approval of the Democratic Party, but continue to vote for Democratic candidates in large numbers.

0: SpaceX will want to get this one right.
1: Financial documents released ahead of the public offering show Starship is critical to SpaceX's plans for expanded satellite internet and data centers in space. The company spent $3 billion last year developing the rocket. Jeff Brumfield, NPR News.
2: U.S. stocks ticked higher today following the latest dip in oil prices. This is NPR News. People have set fire to an Ebola treatment center at the heart of the outbreak in eastern Congo. Fear and anger is growing over a health crisis authorities are

0: executives described shoppers increasingly anxious about the rising cost of fuel after the Iran war raised the price of gas by more than 50 cents a gallon in the past month, NPR's Alina Selyukh reports.
1: The Supreme Court forced the U.S. government to refund most of President Trump's tariffs from last year, and those payments began trickling out last week. And Walmart is now the largest company to say it might spend that money on lowering prices. Executives say right now that might bring the best return on investment. While higher-income shoppers are still spending confidently, according to big retail chains, including Home Depot, everyone is looking for deals, which is often what brings them to Walmart. And lower-income folks are strained. Walmart executives say in recent weeks at their gas stations, the number of gallons that people fill up dipped below 10 for the first time in 4 years, which they see as an indication of stress. Alina Selyukh, NPR News.
0: A calendar featuring close-ups of handsome priests has been a popular Rome souvenir for two decades, but many of those photographs aren't actually priests. Rome's La Repubblica called it a fake priest calendar. The photographer says at least one-third of the 2027 calendar's subjects are real priests. 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

0: It's All Things Considered from NPR News. I'm Scott Detrow.
1: And I'm Juana Summers. Congress is leaving town for a week-long recess. They won't be back until after President Trump's June 1st deadline to fund immigration enforcement for the next 3 years. Two issues seem to be at the root of this delay: Trump's push for money for Secret Service security for his ballroom project, and a nearly $2 billion fund to pay people he says have been victimized by a weaponized government. NPR congressional reporter Eric McDaniel is here with more. Hi there.
2: Hi, Juana.
1: So, Eric, just for starters, what does this immigration funding have to do with the ballroom or the so-called anti-weaponization fund?
2: You know, it's a good question. I'm glad you asked. The answer is basically nothing. Republicans in both chambers were ready to fund Immigration and Customs Enforcement and Border Patrol for the next 3 years to take those agencies off of the political battlefield for the rest of Trump's time in the White House after a record-setting shutdown earlier this year. But Trump kept making other demands. For example, taxpayer money for ballroom security, like you mentioned, $1 billion for a project the president said would be funded through private donations.
1: And what about this $1.8 billion government weaponization fund?
2: Yeah, the fund out of the Department of Justice, nearly $2 billion meant to pay folks who've been victimized by the government. Acting Attorney General Todd Blanche told Congress that might include people who attacked lawmakers and police on January 6, 2021, as President Trump tried to remain in power despite losing the 2020 presidential election. As you might imagine, that upset some folks, which when both chambers have nearly the smallest majorities you could have is a problem, because those lawmakers can vote against anything or everything until they get some concessions.
1: And were Republicans speaking out on this publicly before this all fell apart?
2: Yeah, they were speaking out. I'll give you some quotes. Senator Lisa Murkowski to me and some other reporters on Thursday on the fund, quote, "I don't like it." Republican Senate Majority Leader John Thune was asked about it during a press conference in front of the Senate chamber yesterday, quote, "I think that there are and will be a lot of questions about that that the administration is going to have to answer." And it's worth noting, those are all lawmakers who are planning on sticking around. There are others, including Senator Tom Tillis, Senator Bill Cassidy, Representative Thomas Massey, all with scores to settle with the president. And Thune has said publicly this delay is in connection with the fund, and I imagine a Democratic amendment targeting the fund could have gotten enough support to pass.
1: If this fund is so unpopular with the Republicans who are in power on Capitol Hill and control how taxpayer money is spent, how did it come to be?
2: The president made it up. Article 1 of the Constitution gives Congress the power to direct how taxpayer dollars are spent. That didn't happen here at all. And this isn't the first time the president moved money around to meet payroll during the DHS shutdown and to pay members of the military during an earlier shutdown. I spoke with Gerard Malioka, a constitutional scholar, distinguished professor at Indiana University's law school. He told me that, yeah, the president self-allocating new pots of money to spend without congressional approval is illegal. The 14th Amendment also has a provision that bans using government money to pay debts to insurrectionists. Malioka said that since we've never been in this situation before, he needs to do some more thinking on whether that provision would also apply here.
1: So, Eric, what happens next?
2: Well, now it's Memorial Day weekend. That means Congress is back home, going to parades, meeting with constituents, raising money, all the rest. Part of that is hearing about the high price of gas, the difficulty of finding a new job, and continued spending on a very unpopular war with Iran. Then, when Congress gets back in early June, they have to decide on a path forward. Asked this morning whether Trump was losing control of Senate Republicans, the president himself said, quote, "I really don't know. I can tell you I only do what's right."
1: NPR congressional reporter Eric McDaniel, thank you.
2: Thank you, Juana.
0: Yesterday, the Justice Department announced criminal charges against Cuba's former president, Raul Castro. The indictment is the latest move by the Trump administration to ratchet up pressure on Cuba's decades-old communist government. NPR Justice correspondent Ryan Lucas is following this and joins us now. Hey, Ryan.
3: Hi, Scott.
0: So the Trump administration has been clear that it wants to see change in Cuba. How does the indictment against Raul Castro fit into that broader goal?
3: Well, look, you're absolutely right. The administration hasn't minced its words about Cuba. President Trump, for example, has said in recent months that Cuba will fall and that, quote, the U.S. will be there to help them. The administration has taken several actions to increase pressure on the Cuban government. It has perhaps most notably imposed, in essence, a blockade on the island that has cut off fuel shipments. The economy in Cuba already was in really bad shape. It's taken a huge hit. The U.S. also has imposed new sanctions, and now we have this indictment against Raul Castro. Now, the charges stem from the downing of two U.S. aircraft in 1996. Renata Segura is an expert with the International Crisis Group. She says the indictment sends

0: any lengths to bring about dramatic change in Cuba. Could that include the sort of military action that the administration took earlier this year in Venezuela?
1: Well, look, there are certainly parallels. In the Venezuela case, the Trump administration built up a large military presence in the Caribbean. It spent months blowing up suspected drug boats there. It put a ton of pressure on Venezuelan President Nicolas Maduro to leave power. And then in January, the U.S. military conducted that surprise raid in Caracas, captured Maduro and his wife, and brought them to New York to face narco-terrorism charges. With Cuba, the Trump administration also has ramped up pressure on the island, squeezed it economically, and now we have the Castro indictment, which some people certainly see as a prelude to potential military action. Cuba's president, in fact, yesterday accused the U.S. of trying to create a pretext to attack the country. Now, potential U.S. military action could target just Castro, or it could target Cuba more generally, but either way, experts say it's unclear that the Cuban government would respond the same way that Venezuela's did after Maduro's ousted.
0: Tell me more about what you mean by that.
1: Well, in Venezuela, after Maduro was removed, his former vice president took his place. She largely has been cooperating with the U.S. She's made some changes to open up the economy. She's freed some political prisoners. But much of the regime is in many ways basically still in place. Segura told me she doesn't think that Cuba's communist government, which

0: In other words, this is an existential crisis. And she says the communist government may be willing to endure a lot of economic pain to keep its grip on power. Now, on the U.S. front, it's also unclear that Cuban Americans, many of whom have been pushing to topple Cuba's government for decades, would settle for an arrangement that leaves the Communist Party in power in Havana.
1: What has the Trump administration said about its broader plans?
0: Well, Secretary of State Marco Rubio was asked today about the likelihood of the use of military force in Cuba. He said the U.S. has engaged in talks with the Cuban government, but he said in the past, Cuba has just played for time. And he said that's not going to happen now. He said the Trump administration is focused on this issue. Now, he also said the administration would prefer a negotiated solution, but he said the likelihood of that happening now, given who he says we're dealing with right now in Cuba, he says that the likelihood of that is not high. So he very much seems to be leaving all options on the table.
1: Ryan Lucas, thank you so much.
0: Thank you.
2: Federal forecasters are expecting a below-average Atlantic hurricane season this year, but even with fewer storms, they warn there's still a good chance we get at least one powerful hurricane. Jenny Stiletovich is with WLRN in Miami and covered today's briefing. Hi there.
3: Hi there.
2: Jenny, what did you hear from federal forecasters today?
3: Yeah, so the National Oceanic and Atmospheric Administration is predicting 8 to 14 named storms this year and up to 6 hurricanes. 1 to 3 could become major hurricanes. That's below average, but they always like to point out that even when there's a slow season, you can still get dangerous and damaging storms. Ken Graham is director of the National

0: why are they expecting this hurricane season to be below average?
1: Well, mostly because of the El Niño. El Niños are a weather pattern that form in the Pacific, but they can influence atmospheric winds in the Atlantic that can shred storms. And NOAA is expecting an El Niño this season that they predict will be really intense. But again, that's no guarantee a powerful storm won't sneak by. Also, waters in the eastern Atlantic and the Gulf of Mexico are already warmer than average. And that has consistently been the case as climate change heats up the planet. Those warmer waters equal fuel for storms. And that means we get more intense hurricanes. Also, a bigger likelihood that a hurricane will undergo rapid intensification. So you can go from a tropical storm to a powerful hurricane in just 24 hours. So it's really important to prepare in advance.
0: Did they have any tips for how we should prepare?
2: Yes, so the number one thing is to have a plan to evacuate. You need to know where you're gonna go,

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1: This is All Things Considered from NPR News. I'm Juana Summers.
2: And I'm Scott Detrow. The federal government has taken the rare step of forcing two Americans to remain confined to a federal quarantine facility in Nebraska. NPR got an exclusive broadcast interview with one of those passengers from the cruise ship that departed Argentina in April and was hit by the hantavirus, claiming at least three lives. Here's NPR health correspondent Rob Stein.

0: voluntary. But today, Perriman says,
1: I am currently confined to the National Quarantine Unit under a mandatory quarantine order under penalty of prosecution if I leave the facility.
0: She says she had worked out a plan to monitor herself for the hantavirus in Florida. But when Perriman and at least one other passenger tried to leave, they were handed a legal order requiring them to stay. It's the first time the federal government has issued a mandatory

0: denied freedom of movement. To me, this is a civil liberties issue.
1: Perryman, who's 47, says she totally gets the hantavirus is a real threat, but she doesn't get why she can't take her own temperature every day and be

0: a risk to others, person to person, and she needs to be separated from the population for a period of time.
1: But some argue Perryman may have a case. James Hodge is a health lawyer at Arizona.

0: A group of Continental Army soldiers who died while fighting the British are finally being laid to rest in Lake George, New York. They died 250 years ago. The effort to remember and honor their sacrifice began after their remains were found in a construction site. NPR's Brian Mann reports.
1: It's a bright spring morning. Volunteers from a military veterans club are gathering outside the New York State Museum in Albany.
2: Who's ever going to be our pallbearer? Come on in. Take your guy. Get it.
1: They pull on white gloves and begin to load small pine boxes onto military trucks draped with American flags and black funeral bunting. Lisa Anderson is over.

0: young men who basically volunteered to go and fight for our independence.
1: These trucks will carry the remains north to their final resting place. Here's why this is happening now. In 2019, work

0: Saratoga Springs, crowds line the streets as the procession passes through towns that were battlefields of the Revolution.
1: To be able to recognize those folks today is really a great honor.

0: soldier, Kelleher was part of the research effort to learn as much as possible about these soldiers. Their individual names and their stories are lost.
1: These soldiers, unfortunately, there's not that detail. We don't really know exactly it was this individual

0: provisions. They didn't have tents and food. There were lots of reports of starvation.
1: The Army established a crude military hospital for smallpox patients in Lake George. After studying the remains

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1: Stephen Colbert hosts The Late Show one last time. Hello, late night hosts The Jimmys, Kimmel and Fallon, will air reruns to give Colbert the spotlight. Join us for a review of the finale from critic at large Eric Deggans and fan reactions as one of the highest rated American late night talk shows comes to an end on next morning edition from NPR News.

0: It's All Things Considered from NPR News. I'm Scott Depp. Ahead, my interview with director Jon Favreau.
1: We often will ask a question, whether we're looking at a piece of artwork or a scene or a cut of a scene. Does this feel Star Wars to us? What kind of Star Wars is this?
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3: Live from NPR News in Culver City, California, I'm Dwayne Brown. There is no end in sight to the conflict between the U.S. and Iran, and today, the Pentagon puts the cost of war at $29 billion so far. But the top Democrat on the Senate Armed Services Committee says the real cost could be tens of billions more when accounting for the U.S. aircraft lost in the fighting.
4: The Congressional Research Service came out with a report recently, and it said that 42 fixed-wing and rotary-wing aircraft were

0: As of today, the U.S. is only accepting passengers coming through Ebola-stricken countries at a single airport. NPR's Ping Wong has the story.
1: U.S. travelers coming from the Democratic Republic of Congo, Uganda, or South Sudan must arrive in the U.S. at Washington Dulles International Airport in Virginia. Dr. Kritika Kupali with UT Southwestern Medical Center says it's to screen passengers for Ebola-related symptoms and exposures.
2: You can catch people who may be symptomatic, but I'm not sure that funneling them all through one airport will actually make things easier and more efficient.
1: The new policy from the Department of Homeland Security applies to U.S. citizens, nationals, and permanent residents who have been in the affected countries in the past 3 weeks. Travelers without U.S. passports who have passed through those countries are not allowed into the U.S. per a Title 42 order issued Monday by the CDC.
0: That's Ping Wong. You're listening to NPR News. A new risk assessment finds a popular AI talk therapy app is unsafe for teens. The group Common Sense Media says these types of apps are unregulated and teenagers are particularly vulnerable. NPR's Ritu Chatterjee reports.
3: One of the most popular AI therapy apps, called Wysa, repeatedly missed clear signs of crises, including symptoms of psychosis and eating disorders, says Robbie Tierney. He heads AI and digital assessments at Common Sense Media.
4: For example, we published in the report examples of where we disclose clear eating disorder signals, and the chatbot responds with excitement and saying, wow, that's such a great milestone. You must feel so proud of yourself.
3: Two school-based apps called Alongside and Sonar performed much better in assessments by Tierney and his team. Both apps detected signs of crises and connected individuals with a trained human.
0: On Instagram and WhatsApp has settled the first of many lawsuits over social media addiction brought by school districts who are seeking compensation for costs incurred from dealing with children's mental health issues.

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And from DuckDuckGo, who believes AI should be optional and private. That's why they created Duck.ai, where users can chat

0: Donna Summers. Remember how the Trump administration has been trying to shut down the U.S. Department of Education? Well, we've got a surprising update to that story. NPR has learned the department is now trying to hire hundreds of new workers. NPR education correspondent Corey Turner joins us now. Hey.
1: Hey, Juana.
0: So, Corey, exactly how many new staff are we talking about here, and what are they being hired to do?
1: We're talking 380 new people, roughly. For comparison, that's just

0: 30%.
1: Interesting. I wonder, how do you square this, given the fact that there was so much talk from the Trump administration about dismantling the education department?
0: I think the short answer is it is hard to dismantle something that

For example, I did a story a couple months ago, Juana, about how FSA quietly stopped double-checking loan servicers' records for accuracy. And then you got to add to that also, Republicans' One Big Beautiful Bill is heaping a whole bunch of

0: paperwork to the Treasury Department. Is that still happening?
1: It is. It's just complicated. I mean, after all, if FSA is offloading some of its work, why is it hiring? In recent testimony, Education Secretary Linda McMahon was asked about another of these agreements. In this case, it's meant to shift work over to the Labor Department. So here she is explaining how it works to Senator Tammy Baldwin, a Wisconsin Democrat.
2: Because it is not going to various and sundry different agencies. It's dealing with the same people that you've known at the Department of Education that are located somewhere else.
3: So
2: and
3: you
2: as the
3: are
2: Department
3: sending,
2: of Education
3: let,
2: is a pass-through for funding, which you will continue to appropriate,
3: look,
2: then that will be absolutely...
3: I'm going to cut you off there. You are sending Department of Education employees to work at other agencies to administer the same programs from different buildings.
0: So this dismantling of the Education Department, at least in some cases it sounds like, is really just shuffling its people to different addresses?
1: Yeah, in some cases that's exactly right. And I think this hiring spree at the Student Loan Office is more evidence of that. You know, the Education Department has a lot of student loan work. It knows it has to get done. So after cutting the office in half last year, it's now trying to find almost 400 new people.
0: NPR Education Correspondent Corey Turner, thanks.
1: You're welcome.
4: After nearly a year at sea, the crew of the USS Gerald R. Ford has returned home, greeted by thousands of cheering family members and friends. It's part of a process to ease sailors through what could be a difficult transition after enduring two conflicts, a fire, and problems with the sewage system. Steve Walsh with WHRO has the story.
5: Sailors lined the deck of the aircraft carrier as it pulled into Norfolk. Elena Parrish let out a whoop as she spotted her daughter, Asia, a culinary specialist on the USS Gerald R. Ford.
6: Man, I'm just happy she's back on U.S. soil. That's all. I'm happy she's back, and all of them, really, all of them. You know, her shipmates, because I know some are stronger than others. So I pray for all of them.
5: This was her daughter's first deployment. Ford's tour stretched from the coast of Venezuela to the Red Sea for the war with Iran. The Navy estimates they traveled enough to circle the Earth three times before the exhausted crew returned home.
7: These kids are ready for their dad to come home, and I'm ready for a break. It's long, and I'm ready for my husband to come home.
5: Brittany Hayter waited on the pier for her husband, Mac, an aviation ordnanceman on USS Ford. They have three children, all under eight. He was also on the Ford for 8 months when war broke out between Israel and Gaza. He was home for less than 18 months before leaving again, this time for nearly a year.
7: I'm just trying to get back to a schedule with him coming back, trying to reintegrate him back into what we do every day.
5: The hero's welcome is a Navy tradition that also has practical value. It will help inoculate the crew as they transition from the stress and camaraderie of life on board ship to the quiet reality of life back home with their families. Carl Castro is a professor at USC. He directs the military and veterans programs at the School of Social Work.
8: You want them coming off that ship thinking that every minute they were on that ship was worth it and they would do it again. Then you know that you've built this resilience.
5: USS Ford broke a post-Vietnam record for a carrier deployment. Castro predicts there will be a 30 to 40-day honeymoon period before the reality of home life sets in. Some relationships will have cracked. He recommends families ease into their daily routines and that the Navy give sailors ample time off. Since they left Norfolk June 24th, roughly 80 children were born to sailors in the strike group, says strike group commander Rear Admiral Gavin Duff.
9: Some are going to read their kids' books as they fall asleep tonight or rock their newborns. But fundamentally, we're going to reconnect and reintegrate. And that's where our focus is going to be for the next several weeks.
5: Duff says there will be leave and shortened work weeks. How much is up to individual commanders. Chief of Naval Operations Admiral Darrell Cottle says the Navy doesn't want to break any more records. Planners are trying to bring down the length of deployments, which have grown steadily. Lisa De La Rosa waited for her partner, Omar Mora. She held their four-month-old son.
10: It's been emotional. You know, he left when I was 10 weeks pregnant. So, you know, I went through the whole pregnancy, you know, by myself.

0: sewage system that caused toilets to shut down at times.
1: Honestly, I think the appointment should be no more than 7 months. Almost a year out to sea is very depressing. Overworking, you know, especially the plumbing issues, the fire, you know, it was very, very low morale for everybody. So I know everybody's glad to be home.
0: Gerald R. Ford will now go into maintenance. For NPR News, I'm Steve Walsh.

0: that after Netanyahu appointed the new Shin Bet chief, the intelligence agency intervened to help Netanyahu avoid attending his own corruption trial by warning the judges he could come under enemy attack while in court. The previous Shin Bet chief said Netanyahu asked him to intervene in the same way, and when he refused, Netanyahu fired him and replaced him with Zini.
1: The Shin Bet never had a political agenda, a partisan political agenda. Now the head of the organization has one, and also has

0: somebody who is part of the professional staff to a loyalist, and that has caused the change in the position of the Shin Bet. Without that change, the law wouldn't have passed, even though it was discussed many, many times.
1: Another controversy surrounds the man chosen last month to lead the Mossad, Israel's foreign intelligence agency. Netanyahu named his military advisor Roman Goffman. His appointment is being challenged in Israel's Supreme Court because of a chapter from his past. He allegedly recruited a young Israeli blogger to publish classified information for a secret influence campaign and didn't admit to running him as an agent, as Israeli authorities held the blogger for more than a year on espionage charges. Doron Hadar is a former Israeli security official. Roman Goffman's entry to the Mossad will lead to a wave of departures of senior officials, he says, due to lack of trust and concerns about what could happen in the organization when he takes over.
2: That criticism is absurd.
1: Foreign policy advisor to Netanyahu, Ophir Falk, has worked with both of the men tapped to be the intelligence chiefs.
2: I can attest to the fact that they are very, very capable officials.
1: The Shin Bet chief's appointment was also challenged in court, unsuccessfully, by more than 100 former Shin Bet agency officials, including former legal advisor Adi Eindar.
3: מה שמטריד פה, שראש הממשלה ממנה שני בכירים במערכות הכי רגישות במדינת ישראל.
1: What is concerning here, Eindar says, is that the prime minister has appointed two officials to lead the most sensitive agencies in Israel, and the main consideration, he says, is personal loyalty. Daniel Estrin, NPR News, Tel Aviv.
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0: It's Star Wars. It's 1977 Star Wars because that hit me just at the right time.
1: He was 10 years old when the original Star Wars came out.
0: And although I could probably have an academic discussion with you about story structure and execution, effects, acting, writing, that pales in comparison to what my experience with it is.
1: Favreau would go on to have a long and ongoing career in film, making everything from Elf to Iron Man, and then he got a chance to work on Star Wars on the small screen. The show he created for Disney Plus, The Mandalorian, was a Western reimagined in the Star Wars universe. Its two main characters were a masked bounty hunter, played by Pedro Pascal, and a charming young alien named Grogu, who audiences immediately dubbed Baby Yoda. After three seasons, just in time for Memorial Day, we now have a movie, Mandalorian and Grogu.
2: Gangsters, war criminals. We'll take out every bad guy in your deck of cards.
1: I asked Jon Favreau if directing a feature-length film felt different than producing the TV show.
0: It actually does. I was very happy doing The Mandalorian. Nobody really expected anything from it, and then people began to enjoy it, and word started to spread, and it did quite well. Then the opportunity came to explore these characters for the big screen.

a revelation to me that Han Solo returned. It was a revelation to me that they actually got to blow up the Death Star. And then to hear everybody cheering around me. And I think it was that combo that really drove my fixation on that film. And then that film became a doorway, thanks to George Lucas's sophisticated influence.

0: Me, it kind of feels not dissimilar to Iron Man, like this feeling of like, what the hell is this? Oh my God, it's amazing, you know? Yes. And that's a great place to be making something. But how did that pressure change? How did the weight of Star Wars change when you realized, oh, this is a hit, everybody's obsessed with Grogu, I'm going to make more and it's going to be a high profile thing?
1: I think I was very much benefited by the fact that it was a team effort. I had Dave Filoni with me as a partner from the beginning. And he has a lot of experience, especially in animation with serialized dramas. The fact is, Star Wars was always inspired by a serialized matinee, you know, pulp cliffhanger, as George would always describe. So you always getting an incomplete picture, but enjoying it nonetheless. But a TV show that airs, you know, every week or 8 episodes a year, it's more like a river, you know? You're being judged by the overall flow of it. And people might like certain episodes more than others. Now, when you do a movie, it's a whole different thing. It's like you're looking at a pond, the body of water that's still,

0: appreciating it in a different way as an audience member. So that was very different. So I did like the energy of the show. It was like whitewater rafting. This is a different thing, and this is what I come from.
1: I'm wondering, in terms of the characters and how you think about them, how is the Baby Yoda / Grogu that we see in the IMAX movie different from when we first met this character initially? Like, how do you think about the changes of this character and the relationship between the two of them?
0: Well, keep in mind that, you know, it's not like you map everything out from beginning to end when you're shooting the first episode of a show. What you're trying
1: to do. That's what you all did in Star Wars world.
0: you know, you do to some extent. And Dave Filoni is actually quite talented at having a very distant horizon vision for the way stories are going to unfold. But there's always the story telling you what the story is as well. What we were looking for the show was a setting, a dynamic, a tone, a scale. And the twist of this battle-hardened bounty hunter who's pursuing a quarry that is all he knows is he's 50 years old, and it's revealed that because of his species that 50 years old is actually a small child. Now you have this dynamic between these two characters. A guy's made a sacrifice. He's no longer abiding by his code, but his conscience is being reawoken, and now a bond is forming. And then it became a lone wolf and cub template.

he is has been adopted by the lead character, who has changed as well. So Grogu is no longer as vulnerable. He's a partner and an apprentice, and his adopted father, Din Djarin, the Mandalorian, is now somebody who has made a commitment to only fight for the good guys. And now we have a different type of Western.

0: doesn't feel Star Wars to us, because it might feel like it might be more Star Trek. It might not feel consistent. Is it, what kind of Star Wars is this? I find that people relate to the Star Wars that they encountered at a, when they were of a certain age, and that age is like usually somewhere between, you know, 10, 11 years old to maybe 14 years old. You know, and we like to work with all of those and make Star Wars one big, you know, inclusive consistency that we've really tried to ensure.
1: Jon Favreau, director of The Mandalorian and Grogu, thanks for talking to us.
0: Thank you so much. What a

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0: it might be the most corrupt single action in presidential history, or is certainly up there.
1: Police officers who defended the Capitol on January 6th are suing to stop President Trump's anti-weaponization fund.
2: For Thursday, May 21st, it's All Things Considered from NPR News.
1: I'm Juana Summers.
2: And I'm Scott Detrow. Coming up, we hear from two reporters on opposite sides of the U.S. about a way to plant an entire forest in a tiny plot of land.
3: I don't want to put an American chestnut right next to another American chestnut. I want to put a variety so it's, like, diverse.
1: And aid groups working to respond to the Ebola outbreak say they're facing numerous challenges, including funding cuts and supply chain issues.
2: Also, we look ahead to the opening round of the French Open.
1: Tennis Hall of Famer Lindsay Davenport weighs in.
4: One of the biggest challenges in tennis is kind of having to change your game from surface to surface.
2: First News.
5: Live from NPR News in Washington, I'm Ryland Barton. President Trump is again threatening a U.S. military intervention in Cuba. He says past presidents have considered intervening in Cuba for decades, but that, quote, it looks like I'll be the one that does it. Yesterday, the Trump administration announced criminal charges against former Cuban President Raul Castro. Many believe Trump is following the same playbook he did when the U.S. ousted Venezuelan President Nicolas Maduro, as NPR's Ryan Lucas explains.
6: The Trump administration also has ramped up pressure on the island, squeezed it economically, and now we have the Castro indictment, which some people certainly

0: Washington, I'm Ryland Barton. President Trump is again threatening a U.S. military intervention in Cuba. He says past presidents have considered intervening in Cuba for decades, but that, quote, it looks like I'll be the one that does it. Yesterday, the Trump administration announced criminal charges against former Cuban President Raul Castro. Many believe Trump is following the same playbook he did when the U.S. ousted Venezuelan President Nicolas Maduro, as NPR's Ryan Lucas explains.
1: The Trump administration also has ramped up pressure on the island, squeezed it economically, and now we have the Castro indictment, which some people certain
0: money to January 6th Capitol rioters. NPR's Eric McDaniel reports negotiations fell apart, and now Congress is leaving town for a week-long recess.
2: Asked about President Trump's fund that he says will pay reparations to folks unjustly persecuted by the government, Senator Lisa Murkowski, John Thune on the same issue.
3: I think that there are and will be continue to be a lot of questions around that the administration is going to have to answer.
2: Thune said the fund concerns are linked to why these votes are delayed. Republicans were all set to pass 3 years of funding for immigration enforcement. They control both chambers of Congress, albeit with narrow margins. But when those slim majorities come up against controversial policies, the math stops working. Eric McDaniel, NPR News, Washington.
0: AI is quietly making its way into some therapy offices as tools record sessions and generate clinical notes. Critics worry the technology could undermine trust, as NPR's Windsor Johnston reports.
4: Molly Quinn says her therapist recorded her using an AI note-taking tool without her consent.
5: It felt like a violation, and the more that I thought about it, I just started getting like more and more sick to my stomach.
4: Many therapists are increasingly using AI tools to transcribe sessions to generate notes for insurance and medical records. Marissa Cohen is a couples therapist in New York who refuses to use the technology.
6: Clients know like something is listening to them, and that can alter their disclosure.
4: Therapist Kim Tolson says the technology can reduce clinician burnout.
7: The amount of time we spend on the admin, it's giving therapists their lives back.
4: Molly Quinn eventually found a new therapist.
0: NPR's Windsor Johnston reporting. This is NPR News. Federal prosecutors have charged two men with using AI to create nude videos and photos under a new law targeting deepfake pornography. They're among the first charged under the Take It Down Act signed last year by President Trump. The law adds stricter penalties for publishing AI-created deepfakes. Tonight is Stephen Colbert's final show on CBS. Steve Futterman reports the cancellation of the show has brought accusations that the move could have a political motive.
8: Last July, CBS made the stunning announcement that Stephen Colbert would be going off the air.
9: The network will be ending The Late Show in May. And
8: there were immediate suggestions that the move was to win favor with Donald Trump and a way to get approval for the merger of CBS's parent company, Paramount, with Skydance Media. Many Colbert fans like Colette Devine feel there is a connection.
10: They wanted the Skydance merger and everything to go through. And Trump said, you know what? I don't like this guy making fun of me all the time. If you get rid of him, then I'll make sure it goes through.
8: CBS claims the move is purely financial, that the show, despite having the largest audience in late night TV, has been losing millions. For NPR News, I'm Steve Futterman in New York.
0: Kyle Busch, the winningest overall driver in NASCAR.

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Time now is 10 minutes past the hour of 5 o'clock. Current temperatures outside studio is 74 degrees. 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Donani tragedia nizan da hajan be laos kit. Ashklaron shindel kit. Aratlo ea. Sistatino a tink ianil kit. Ato i allat ahnet.

training the Yankee Democrat state parties out of these ships via the voter registration out of the RGD called via the pristine inability or unwillingness the Ostanto legitimate the Arcane the EA and not the voters the EA the Amigo to the Hazard EA the Concord, North Carolina. The Adi Anatahan, the Adi Kyle Busch, Ina Kidanastli, the Cup Series champion, K.E. Adi Hunisna, the Lako E. Aji.

Illich, Ado Iadi Nalsos, E. D. Nachato, Legit Nalsos, Vigi Application Katiliagi, Leva Kaj, the RNSB, the website, G. A. R. C. I. B.